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2 weeks from tonight. Chuck Noll, the morning show, out partying with you. They're going to be at Kowloon on Route 1 in Saugus from 6 to 8. 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

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My name is Corey Roddick. I tell this story a lot, and I think it's all about trying to absolve my own guilt. In the summer of 1996, 30 years ago, Alice in Chains played one of their final shows ever, if not their final show, with Layne Staley on the vocals. They're opening for Kiss. I was there in Detroit. I paid zero attention to Alice in Chains simply because they aren't Kiss. And that's on me. CLX.

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Corey Roddick, and you hear that money? That could be in your pocket, you know. 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Hang out with the Chuck Nola Morning Show at 9:10. They got a keyword for you. Carter's got one for you at 1:10, and Kenny has your final keyword at 5:10. We're getting you out to the place where I can't believe it happens. It's Sin City, Boston's Classic Rock, 100.7 WZLX. Oh, yeah, did I mention that $1,000 spending cash you guys are going to tear up out there? We can't tell you what to do with it. We're just going to give you the money and turn away. 100.7 WZLX. Money!

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26: There was a time in the late 90s where pop punk was kind of struggling. I mean, the Offspring, they were still around. They weren't hitting as hard as they were. Green Day was relegated to an opening act. And in ran Three Buttholes naked, tearing up the city streets. Pretty much set the tone for the next 5 years of rock, but it started in the 90s. Blink-182 gets you started tonight. 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

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Mad Season, River of Deceit with the 90s at 9:30. 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

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And the final day of the Ticket to Rock summer gets underway tomorrow. 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
0: 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It's our first ever Check-In with Chuck Live. 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
9: 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Dana White is bringing Power Slaps to Texas for the first time on the campus of Texas Tech University. Two massive title fights headline the card, including slap fighting legend Wolverine. 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

These guys just tore it apart with Motley Crue a couple weeks back, man. They are Tesla. Acoustic slice of these dudes. 100.7 WZLX. And the science says long-haired freaky people need no

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My name is Corey Roddick. Gonna get the hell up out of here. Dude, we've nearly made it. Tomorrow's Friday. We'll have a hell of a weekend. Let's rock again tomorrow as well. Gotta make sure you get back here safe, though. If you're drinking, that's cool. Make sure you're not driving. If you're in recovery, make sure you're not drinking. High five. We got this. 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

0: 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It's not all bad.
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2: Before Daniel came in here, you were a little late this morning because he had a coffee incident.
3: Yeah.
2: So Tyler and I went here talking about our experiences at Fenway Park with foul balls.
3: Oh.
4: And we have very similar stories.
5: Yeah. Very close encounters.
2: I had a chance to sit behind home plate in the Pedro days. Pedro was pitching.
3: Nice.
2: And he's throwing one of his fireballs, and the guy just ticked it enough to send it just over the net into the crowd. And I had just enough time to get my hand up, and it went between my two fingers.
3: No!
2: Like split it.
3: Yeah.
2: And redirected it up, and I turned around. I couldn't see. It disappeared behind me. It was so fast.
3: Oh, yeah.
2: I'm just moving to the side a little bit. Zing! That hurt like the rest of the game. And same thing happened to you.
5: Yeah, I had the same story behind the plate, but the better story was the one when I was sitting behind the first base

0: dugout, and there was a left-handed hitter up for the other team and hit one of those, you know, just foul tips, but then it went to the right. So it goes towards first base, towards the first base dugout. And that's where I was sitting. And the ball just screamed over my head, and I could feel the wind of the ball over my fingertips because I couldn't get out of my seat fast enough. I was holding a beer, and I didn't want to spill the beer.
1: I mean, smart.
0: And just as I turn around and I look, like three or four rows behind me is this like older lady sitting there, and the ball hit her directly in the forehead.
1: Ah!
0: And she
2: could you hear it?
0: Oh my! Could you?
1: Oh,
0: it was
1: crack.
0: Like bam!
1: Oh.
0: Smacked her right in the forehead. She went down like a sack of potatoes.
2: Did she have those cartoon birds and stars going around her head?
1: Yeah,
0: dude. And the paramedics had to come over. She was all banged up. Yeah, smacked her right. If I didn't care about the bear, I could have saved that lady.
1: Jack, please isolate that. I'm so glad that was clean.
2: You could probably see.
3: He said beer, not bear. He wasn't saving him from a bear.
2: You could probably see the outline of the stitches of the ball on her forehead.
0: Oh, yeah.
1: Like when I had that hat on the week before last.
2: Yes. Have you ever had a close encounter at Fenway?
1: I actually haven't. Because I haven't gone to a ton of games. Yeah. I mean, I've been to a good handful.
2: You were
1: of
2: always
1: games,
2: in the suite, too, so.
1: No, I believe in sitting with the commoners.
2: It was an incident.
1: Don't act like I could get into that suite with all the peddling to the clients.
2: It's an incident with the chicken nugget once. But.
0: Sitting in the grandstands with us little people.
2: A woman named Stephanie DeLuc is suing the New York Yankees for $10 million after being struck by a flying baseball bat.
1: Bag of cash, kid.
2: During a game on June 2nd. She was in the fourth row behind home plate. Now, she claims she suffered a traumatic brain injury, concussion, permanent damage to her neck and hands. It's prevented her from returning to her job as chief of staff at Somos Community Care in the Bronx. Her lawsuit alleges that the protective netting in her section was significantly lower than in the surrounding areas, leaving an unprotected opening for the bat to pass through. $10 million.
1: Oh, I just watched it.
2: There's video of it happening?
1: Yes.
2: Do you see her get knocked right out of the seat?
1: Ish, because it's the way the camera angle is. The camera's moving so fast to try to follow the trajectory of the bat.
2: So she must got hit with the barrel of the bat.
1: Yeah, right in the side of the head temple.
2: Right on the signature.
1: Oh, yes, this is ass.
2: Wow.
0: She have a Louisville slugger on her forehead now?
1: Are you going to do this all week? Oh, it's Friday. Thank God. Okay.
2: All right, but...
1: That's rough, dude.
0: She's not going to win.
2: You don't get printed tickets anymore. But I remember on the printed tickets, the back of it was all legalese saying it's your responsibility. You got to pay attention.
0: And there's signs around every park in baseball. She will win nothing on this.
2: Yes. It's the baseball rule.
0: It's the baseball. So, head on a swivel.
2: Well, I'm surprised a lawyer would take this for $10 million.
1: Because you never know. Because there's a very good chance that if they rabble-rouse enough, that they'll give her a bag of cash to make it go away. Not going to be $10 million, but she might get something.
2: But that would set a precedent for anybody hit by a foul ball, a bat.
4: He's got the calzone, Costanza!
0: I wonder if they just give her a little something to make it look good. Like
1: they'll
0: the Yankees just
1: say,
0: this is going to be...
2: And you can't talk about it.
0: Just to make us look good.
2: But how many times you're watching a game and a foul ball is hit or a bat goes out... And half of the people in that area are looking at their phones or looking the other way.
0: Yeah.
1: Nobody's paying attention.
2: No one's paying attention. That's why they had to put nets up everywhere.
1: Yeah.
0: If I'm the Yankees, I fight this hard because you just said it best. This is going to open up the floodgates. Mm-hmm. Everybody that gets hit by anything is going to sue now.
2: And I think Major League Baseball is going to say, no, you can't pay them because it's every ballpark.
0: Yeah.
2: And minor league baseball. And
0: give her free tickets to a playoff game or something.
2: Give us some free dogs.
0: Yeah, there's a couple of glizzies and tickets to the first game of the playoffs.
2: Maybe a signed bat.
0: Yeah, exactly.

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2: Class Soiree Steakhouse. 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
2: So today it's all about people who have changed our lives. When we're single individuals,
3: yes.
2: And someone comes into our life, and you want to share that life with them.
3: Do we? You sure?
4: Do we have to?
2: It's like when Kelly and I were courting, a very short 6-year courtship, and I decided, you know what? I'm going to give this a try.
3: Yeah.
2: We were out hiking the Grand Tetons.
3: Oh, the Tetons.
2: We were up at the top.
3: Very nice.
2: And I presented her with a little box on one knee, and she went, oh! And inside was a key. The key to my apartment, so she could have one drawer in there.
3: And better than the umbilical cord.
5: Wow. Those horrors were yet to come, I believe.
4: Oh. Yeah, that's a great story. Can we relive that story?
2: Another time.
4: Okay.
2: So with that, though, you have to change some things around. This is something that came off of BuzzFeed here. What weird bachelor things did you have to stop doing because you moved in with your significant other? But we'll say also women moving in with a guy, too.
3: Sure.
2: What thing did you have to change or things?
3: All of the decor.
2: Well, yes. I had the soiled futon couch.
4: The mayonnaise couch?
3: That was like the beanbag that used to be in the AAF studio. Just a DNA frap.
2: Don't run a black light over that thing.
4: Oh, you should have seen the couch in the lobby at Jammin' 94.5 back in the day.
2: Mm.
4: Well, that was a treat.
2: Oh,
4: yeah.
2: All right. I used to have... You all right? I used to have piles of radio and concert t-shirts. Mm. I mean hundreds. Mm-hmm. And they would be piled wherever.
3: Yep.
2: Stacks of them. Those had to go. I had one burned pan that I used pretty much for everything.
6: Don't overcook it. Overcook it's no good. It defeats its own purpose.
2: Occasionally, I would kind of rinse it out, but that was it. I had to change that.
3: Gross.
2: What weird bachelor-type things or single woman things did you have to change because you moved in with your significant other?
3: I think this is like a void wasteland with the other two of us in here with this conversation. I mean,
2: why is that?
4: I got a couple of good ones, actually. Even though I've never officially lived with a girl.
2: Yeah.
4: I mean, I've had girls that have stayed with me a lot.
2: And you didn't want them to be horrified?
3: Well, yeah, because they couldn't afford rent because they were broke.
4: Yeah, I used to date the poor girls. That's for sure.
5: You pay them to leave. I thought that's what happened.
4: Well, yeah. Unfortunately, I was paying for them to stay. The two big things for me were always... I had this one girl back in the day who would go nuts when my clothes were on the floor.
2: Yeah.
4: Because I'm that guy, like,
2: You just drop them?
4: I just drop stuff on the floor. That would drive her crazy.
3: It doesn't track with you.
2: No.
3: It's such a strange thing.
4: I'm like, it's weird. Like, I'm organized messy, if that makes any sense.
3: Yeah.
4: Like, if you go in my room, like, my jeans might be just lying on top of the dresser, but they're always in the same spot. All, like, seven pairs of boom, right there.
2: Are they folded?
4: Yes. No, just, like, lying over. But they're not crumbled up in a ball or anything like that.
3: They're
4: draped.
3: I have,
4: like, two stacks of hoodies that are all perfectly
5: like a
4: there. Yeah, I mean, like, it's organized chaos. But, like, I'll come in, like, I'll go home today, and I'll just drop my pants and put some shorts on.
2: Oh, God.
4: But everything's on the floor.
5: That's okay.
4: Socks will go on the floor. Oh. T-shirt will go on the floor.
7: Last call for hot dogs.
4: But the other big thing is farting. I mean, let's be honest about that. Every girl that's ever stayed with me, you have to leave the room and fart.
3: Why? Are they judgmental?
4: Yeah.
5: Like, I've gas going on?
4: One girl broke up with me for it.
2: Are they bad? Because you leave the room. You leave the studio. You leave the studio when you do that here.
4: Yeah.
2: But my concern with you is bringing the tail back in here.
4: Well, I try not to, but it happens sometimes.
5: Contrail.
3: Yeah.
4: But you also act like I go out and fart all the time. It's only like once
3: in a great while. I have to defend him on this because it's not very often.
4: But I'm not like you. I don't just tear ass in my seat.
2: I don't.
3: He doesn't do that.
4: Of course he does.
2: I don't. I have a functioning digestive system.
3: You're drinking kale in the morning, all that fiber.
4: Yeah. That green glop you're drinking every morning? Are you kidding? With
5: like
4: the coffee?
3: Your almond milk?
4: With the coffee and the green stuff? You're telling me you're not tearing ass?
2: Not at all. Not at all.
4: You know you are.
2: Healthy living, my friend.
4: Stop it.
2: Healthy living.
4: Right, so let's get Kelly on the phone. This is egregious.
3: See, I think I lived with somebody once before who was anti-girls farting, so it was like always verboten. You know me. I'm a juvenile. I love farts. I think farts are great.
2: Of course they are.
3: Stinkier the better.
2: When my car locks, it farts.
3: Yeah, which is so funny.
2: And has a variety of sounds.
3: Yeah.
2: Some are very long, some are very short. I always laugh every time when I walk away and
3: never
2: it does
3: trust
2: that.
3: A fart.
2: See? I like this one here. I used to keep all my silverware in one big drawer, unsorted. When the dishwasher finished, I just grabbed the utensil basket and dump it in the drawer.
3: I mean, that's efficient. That's efficient.
2: It is efficient.
3: I've lived, let me think. John, Mike. I've lived with two people before. And like men, relationships, obviously. But the last time I lived with somebody was 20 years ago.
4: Yeah.
3: So, like, you know, I've been in long-term relationships.
2: It was a different time.
3: Since, but I haven't lived with anybody. And I can't imagine, I don't know, at this point in my life, it would be weird to share my spaces. I'm very particular about where and
2: the
3: how
2: both
3: I have
2: of you.
3: My stuff.
2: I see that
3: Can you
2: entirely.
3: Imagine us living together?
2: That would have to be a reality TV show.
3: Holy hell. God.
5: You'd have to tape down the middle of the room like the Brady Bunch.
3: Right down. I'd be like, listen, two mattresses.
2: What's going on with Jason? Jason, you underwater?
0: Yeah, what's going on? East Bridgewater, not underwater ever.
3: All right.
2: Jason, what did you have to, what weird bachelor thing did you have to stop doing because you moved in?
0: I had to get rid of all my magnets. My wife hated them and said they made the fridge look dirty.
2: What kind of magnets?
3: Yeah. Tough to clean around them.
0: Oh, like every place I've been, Hampton Beach, you know, Bermuda. Like I had a bunch of loony.
2: Ski ball champion 2003.
0: And I really thought it was because I've been there with other people, and that's not it. My wife just says it makes the fridge look dirty.
4: That faraway vacation.
2: Those places I've been, Hampton Beach, Bermuda. Tropical vacation to Hampton Beach.
4: They're all the same. Hampton Beach, Bermuda, tomato, tomato.
2: It's a little
5: I got this magnet from Seekonk. Yeah. It's beautiful.
2: It's a little plastic fry dough on the refrigerator.
4: Jason, I love you, man.
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1: Relationships are hard enough, but when it changes and you actually move in with somebody, it's tough. You have to change things about yourself. So for our check-in today, what weird bachelor or bachelorette things did you have to stop doing because you moved in with your significant other?
2: Where's my neon beer sign?
1: Oh.
2: I used to have one of those. I struck a nerve, didn't I?
3: Oh, yeah.
1: I had a really nice Budweiser one.
2: Yeah.
1: Gone. That looked cool, too. So watching TV or something, I wouldn't have anything on but the neon sign.
2: All right. Yeah, okay.
3: Got to take down the posters of Pamela Anderson.
1: Jeez.
4: Not good.
1: Tough. How about this? This texter says, I used to put my dirty shoes in the dishwasher to wash them.
2: Okay. Yeah, you can put it on the sanitizing cycle. It's fine.
1: Are you serious? If you were with somebody, if you were with, like, Pelosi, would you let Pelosi put his shoes in the dishwasher and then you put dishes in there afterwards?
2: You just have to run a cycle in between. And it would come in the washing machine.
1: Boat shoes?
5: Yeah, you don't want those.
2: Not the boat shoes. The Sperry's, maybe.
1: No.
2: No sock Pelosi over here.
5: I wear a sock.
1: How about this one? I stopped putting dirty dishes in the fridge so I can procrastinate for a week before having to wash them.
2: It's better than soaking them.
1: But then that it just fuses into the dish.
2: Then you can chip it off. When the fried rice is dry, it just flicks off.
5: Comes off as one big piece.
2: Exactly.
1: Sean, good morning.
6: Good morning, Chuck. Good morning, Danielle.
2: Ciao.
6: Good morning, Tyler.
4: Good morning, buddy.
6: So, I got to say, my girl is awesome. Like, I can go out for drinks after work. She doesn't yell at me for throwing clothes on the floor, dishes. But one day, I came home from work, and I live in a two-bedroom apartment, and I came home from work, and my living room was now my walk-in closet, and my walk-in closet was my living room. Like, it was just so random. But it works much better, but...
2: So do you guys live together, Sean?
6: We do, yeah.
2: How long have you been together?
6: A year and a half.
2: Okay. Ooh. All right, so you had some time leading up to adapt to each other before the whole switcheroo of the... Listen, I get it, because I turned a second bedroom into a closet, and it worked out great for me.
1: You going to throw that ring on there, Sean?
6: Mm. Oh, she's already got one. She surprisingly said yes, and somehow I designed it myself, and people think it's beautiful.
1: Look at that.
4: Very nice. Look at that.
2: Mrs. Sean
4: from
6: Ipswich. Yeah.
1: What are we going to have at the wedding? Are we going to have chicken or fish?
6: I was thinking like a barbecue buffet.
7: Little bags of pasta.
6: I have till 2035 to plan it.
2: Okay.
6: So no rush.
2: All right.
1: Oh, congratulations.
2: Don't sit there too long. You'll get a hemorrhoid.
5: That's kind of a conditional, wonderful. Isn't it?
1: That's wonderful. We grab a talk bag here.
8: I was an avid hunter when my now wife moved in with me before we got married. I still am an avid hunter, but I had to get rid of my deer mount in my hunting cabin. With all of the, shall we say, trophy lingerie that had been hanging off the antlers for several years.
1: Well, this guy live in a bar?
2: Get out of here.
4: Chucking underwear up there? What are we doing?
1: Yeah. What? No.
2: Was it the Mount of Fame? Hey, why don't you toss your thong up there, Sheila?
5: Sheila.
1: First of all, having like a deer head on the wall...
5: Oh.
1: Those eyes follow you.
5: Yeah, they do.
4: What do you say, like, when your buddies come over and you go down into your man cave and, hey, look at all the deer I shot and all the broads I banged. Like, is that what you're saying?
1: All the dusty underwear up there.
2: Yeah. I had a buddy who used to have handlebars mounted to the back of his bed.
4: That is absolutely pure genius.
2: Yeah.
5: Again, see, he said pure genius. I was going to say, it's one step more ridiculous than ninja stars in the bedroom, and there it
1: is. Were there handbrakes on the handlebars?
2: Yeah.
4: Well, I mean,
2: you need a little bell.
4: Make everything easier for the woman. It's fantastic. I love that.
5: Makes it tricky to dump the clutch, though, doesn't it?
9: I think the biggest one, actually, that worked out the best was making the bed, not leaving it in a mess, so next time you climb in, it's all balled up and stuff. So now it's nice and neat and crisp, and I actually enjoy it.
1: That's true. I bet a lot of guys do not make the bed.
2: No, ever. But you also have to air it out first. You got to pull all the bedding back for a few minutes.
1: What does that do?
2: You get all that sleep energy trapped in there. You got to air
1: sleep energy?
2: Yeah. Yeah. My grandmother probably did that. You got to air it out because it gets musty in there.
5: You got to boil the sheets.
1: It's like you got to get the evil spirits out.
2: No, just like, you know, it's
1: a lot of the farts, that kind of a thing.
2: The dander.
5: Get the paralysis demon out.
2: How dare you? It's a shadow person, Michael.
4: Oh, it's like, do you guys make your bed?
1: Yeah. Yeah.
2: Every day.
4: Really?
1: Yes.
4: So when you
2: don't?
4: Oh, I haven't made my bed since junior high.
1: You just get out of it?
4: Yeah.
5: Oh, don't tell. Is your mother listening?
1: Oh, my gosh.
2: He's the one to disrupt Remy.
4: My mom, once I got into high school, my mother never entered my room unless it was time to get laundry.
5: Oh, God.
1: She it just disgusting. Looks so
2: Why
1: much better.
2: Why is this sock so stiff, Christopher?
4: Yeah, exactly.
5: You said light stash.
1: I don't know. It just, it's bad energy.
4: Nah, it's...
1: You just get up, you just roll out.
4: You get right in later on.
1: Oh, my God.
2: This is odd for a guy like you who's kind of, you know, neat and whatnot.
5: I figured hospital corners.
4: Oh, gee, yeah. You guys are mistaking something here. I never said I was neat. I said I'm clean.
2: All right, there's a difference.
5: Crazy, not neat.
4: There's a much bigger difference.
1: What other secrets do you hold?
5: Oh.
4: How much time
2: you
4: got? You
2: make the bed if you're entertaining? A female friend?
4: Nah.
2: Ooh. No?
1: Nah. Put out the satin sheets.
2: Shocking to me.
4: I don't have like all kinds of sheets. Like I literally have the sheet over the mattress and one blanket. That's
1: black
4: it.
1: Satin.
4: I don't like
1: Do you have the poster with the zodiac signs, sex positions? Do you have that?
5: Waterbed.
4: No, but I do have a Kama Sutra book right by the bed.
5: Oh, God.
2: Oh, so God.
5: Right next to Goodnight Moon.

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6: Oh, we got the big Friday show. 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
8: You and I.
6: 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No dance. Hey, buddy. 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Hey, it's Tyler. 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Chuck and Danielle off today, enjoying the long extended holiday weekend. 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
2: All right, Danielle is off on her extended Labor Day weekend vacation, so it's me, Tyler, and producer Jack. We got a lot to tackle here today, buddy. Let me tell you right now, this whole, did you watch any of this yesterday, the Lindsay Clancy thing?
4: Yeah, it was a mess.
2: I'm having
4: trouble following along.
2: I have, too. A lot of stuff came to light yesterday. I had it on all day. So, apparently, day 7 of deliberations in the Lindsay Clancy trial start this morning. Yesterday was an incredibly dramatic day in court. Apparently, there's one juror who is just not understanding the definition of reasonable doubt or doesn't want to understand it. It sounds like, and from everything that I'm reading, it sounds like this guy is the difference between a guilty verdict and a non-guilty verdict. It sounds like everybody else is saying not guilty, and he's probably the holdout. That's what the so-called experts are saying. But from what reports are saying, this report is holding up the verdict. The judge sent the jury home late in the afternoon and then gave the lawyers a chance to address the court publicly instead of in a sidebar. Lindsay Clancy's lawyer, Kevin Reddington, is not happy about it.
5: I appreciate the fact, Your Honor, that you're allowing us to be heard in public rather than at the sidebar. The court has an instruction from the foreperson of that juror that's been working for a week now, saying that there's one juror who refuses to listen to the law that you've given him or her on reasonable doubt. And I suggest respectfully that the soft instruction that you gave them, saying at the sidebar, can you listen to the law as I instruct you, does not focus on the issue. It is the question is not sufficient enough. It does not allow any foundation for a motion to remove the juror who refuses to accept your instructions on the law, on reasonable doubt. And if we come back here in a half an hour with a mistrial because of a juror that has just spurned the instructions of this court, it's a shame. It's a real shame.
2: Now, here's Reddington with an explanation of everything as he's standing outside the courthouse with a slew of reporters in front of him.
5: The juror has been identified by the note from the foreperson, and there will be an inquiry by the judge tomorrow at 9 o'clock. I don't know what his question is going to be yet. We'll have an argument about it. I don't think it'll be at the sidebar. I think it'll be in open court, which is my concern, that we have our arguments in open court, not at the sidebar.
2: Well, we'll be here at 9 o'clock, and we'll update you on anything that happens. Also in court news, a Suffolk Superior Court judge ruled that the Massachusetts State Police is required to share where flock cameras are located and disclose the database showing search logs. The ruling was made following a lawsuit filed by the ACLU. According to the ACLU of Massachusetts, the organization has been seeking records about the Mass State Police's use of the technology, but has been refused. The ruling came as cities and towns across Massachusetts have terminated the use of flock cameras. Well, it's hard to believe, but it's been 25 years since the attacks on September 11th, and Mount Washington in New Hampshire will have a very bright tribute. Two pillars of light called the Honor Summit will rise from Mount Washington's peak for 4 consecutive nights from September 9th through September 12th. The sky will be illuminated 4.5 miles above the mountain, paying tribute to the lost lives, first responders, and veterans. The estimated range of visibility of the beams is 135 miles. That's a long way. But that's based on clear weather. So basically, Jack, if the skies are clear enough, we may be able to see the tribute here in Boston. How cool would that be?
4: Oh, that's awesome. Have you ever been down to New York City and seen the lights when they shine them from the World Trade Center site?
2: I've been in Manhattan, but like on the other side of Manhattan when it's happened. It's pretty amazing to see. Finally, your forecast for Labor Day weekend. Today's the day, man. Mostly sunny, highs in the low 80s. If you can get out of work early, please do so. Aside from a few showers in the afternoon tomorrow, it looks pretty good. Cooler in the low 70s. I'll be at my goddaughter's field hockey game tomorrow night. I'll be wearing a hoodie and pants, dude. it's going to be fall. Like Sunday and Monday, a mix of sun and clouds with highs in the 70s. It is 67 degrees right now, and that is your download.
6: Sports with Tyler.
2: All right, the Sox in Baltimore for a 4-game series. First game back in Baltimore for Adley Rutschman. He gets a standing ovation in his first at bat. And here's how he said thank you.
7: 1-1 from Young. And Rutschman sends this one to deep right field. And his return, he goes deep. His 38th career home run at Camden Yards. His first as a member of the Boston Red Sox.
2: Jake Bennett got the start for the Sox and quickly gave up one in the bottom of the first, and the O's tied to score at one. Then he gives up back-to-back dingers in the fourth to put the Orioles up 3-1. And in the sixth inning, guess who? Adley Rutschman once again.
7: Oh, this one is drilled by Rutschman. His second home run tonight. Welcome back to Baltimore, Adley Rutschman.
2: That cut the Sox deficit to one. Then IKF tied it up at three with an RBI knock in the seventh. To the eighth we go with two out. And guess who's on base? Adley Rutschman. And now it's Nick Sogard's turn.
7: Tied at three, top of the eighth inning. And this one is into the air, deep right field. It is gone! Sogard, two-run shot off Cano, who had gone 48 consecutive appearances without allowing a home run.
2: Big knock there. That put the Sox up 5-3. Garrett Whitlock shut them down in the eighth, and Roman Anthony added another insurance run in the ninth.
7: Anthony 0-for-3 with a walk. He struck out three times, and he sends this one to deep left field. Anthony goes deep. The fourth home run for the Red Sox tonight. It is now 6-3 Boston.
2: And it turns out we really needed that run because Aroldis Chapman gave up a two-run shot in the ninth, but it wasn't enough, and the Sox get a much-needed win 6-5. Game two tonight at 7:05 with Ranger Suarez on the hill. All right, this Diana Russini story looks like it's never going to go away. The Athletic finds that Diana Russini's ties to Mike Vrabel violated newsroom standards. No big surprise there. However, it also showed there was no clear bias towards Vrabel in her reporting. The findings are a result of a nearly five-month-long investigation that began after the New York Post published photographs of Russini with Vrabel at an adults-only resort. Shortly after that, Russini resigned from the New York Times-owned Athletic. The Athletic, the Times, and Russini all declined to comment. However, Vrabel was asked about it yesterday during his media session.
0: Curious if you have any reaction to that.
8: No, I don't have any reaction. No, we're moved on and focused on Seattle and focused on the Patriots and focused on getting better this week.
2: He's just never going to own up to it, is he? It's unbelievable. All right, so this Bill Belichick thing, I think the clock is ticking now on Bill Belichick and his time at the University of North Carolina. So yesterday, Michael Lombardi resigned as the general manager of the North Carolina football team. He had been on paid leave in the wake of an internal investigation into a human resources complaint filed by a former UNC front office employee. The scope of the investigation has since widened and has included attorneys reaching out to UNC staffers, coaches, and even the coaches' wives and girlfriends. Questions have been asked of witnesses about Lombardi's role in hiring and firing decisions regarding female and minority staffers. There's no way this ends well for Bill Belichick. The Patriots traded Kayshon Boutte last month, as we all remember, and here's what the former New England Patriot had to say about it.
9: They did pay two guys to come in and do that job. Sadly, it is the way it is, you know, being that it's a contract year for me. I seek the bigger role. I feel like what Vrabe said in his media interview, it wasn't nothing bad. I wouldn't say I used that as fuel, you know. At the end of the day, he sat down. It was an honest opinion. He sat down, talked, speak his truth, and pretty much moved forward from it.
2: Booty. Class act all the way. We're going to miss that guy. Finally, both of our soccer teams are on the road this weekend. The Legacy are in Utah to play the Royals tonight at 9:30 on NBC Sports Boston, and the Revs play the Galaxy in L.A. tomorrow night at 9:30 on Apple TV. That's sports. I'm Tyler. This is the Chuck Nolan Morning Show. As I said earlier, it's your final day in your Ticket to Rock summer. One single tier. Can't believe 14 weeks went by that fast. Weezer tickets four times today, 7:10 and 8:10 on the Classic Rock Challenge, and then again at 12:10 and 4:10 with Carter and Kenny Young.
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10: Well, look at this. Standing on the precipice of another Labor Day weekend, I'll take a deep dive at 4 o'clock in my basement tapes to pull out a lost classic from Rush's debut album. At 4:10, your final Ticket to Rock of the summer for Weezer will take place. And live at 5, we kick off the double shot weekend with a preemptive birthday salute to the King of Queen. Talk about Freddie Mercury. His birthday's tomorrow.
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2: 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Danielle will be back on Wednesday. In the meantime, you still got me, Tyler. You got producer Jack and a bevy of Chuck Nolan Morning Show highlights. 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This is a thing in 2026. Why? I have no idea.

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2: Summertime here, a lot of outdoor shows. One of the big ones, big tours, Noah Kahan. He did like three shows at Fenway Park.
3: I think
2: it was three.
3: Everybody I know was crying trying to get tickets.
2: He's
3: literal tears.
2: Yeah, he's like the king of Vermont.
3: I know.
2: Very folky.
3: Good for
2: you.
3: Him. He's
2: friendly.
3: A relatable guy.
2: He's a relatable guy. He's 29 years old.
3: He's
2: seems like a nice
3: soul.
2: Guy.
3: Yeah. On the moon, you're an astronaut.
2: He was playing down in Philly over the weekend.
3: Okay.
2: And like I was saying, I've been to a lot of shows. I've seen a lot of things. I've seen a lot of vomit. Seen people urinating where they shouldn't be.
4: Yeah. Yeah. One of my best friends did that right next to me.
2: Right next to you?
4: On a dare.
2: On a dare?
4: Yeah, we were at Great Woods back in the day, and we both had to go real bad. You know, it's like you drinking concert beers back in the day.
3: Oh, yeah, forget it.
4: And he was like, I'm going to go right here. And I go, you won't do it. He took a bottle. He took his beer bottle and took a leak in it right there. He just pulled the shirt over it.
2: So he didn't spray it all over
3: it.
4: He did it, and no one really noticed. And I was like, wow, that takes balls. Good for you.
3: Impressive.
4: I could never do that.
2: And then you could hear the bottle rolling down.
3: Cling, cling, cling, cling, cling, cling, cling, cling.
4: It got kicked over at some point during the show, yeah.
3: Disgusting.
2: Well, last year, Kelly went with Haley to Hozier at Fenway Park.
3: Mm-hmm.
2: And, of course, she had good seats because that's how she rolls.
4: That's first class Kelly.
3: It's the only way we do it, baby. Elevators.
2: So at one point, he's got the mini stage. So they had to turn around to look at the mini stage. And Haley felt this splashing on her. And it was a guy who just whipped it out and just went right there. And people started screaming all around. He didn't care.
3: Bottled that guy right in the head.
2: My God, what
3: are
2: we doing?
3: That's why you can't have glass at venues now.
2: But I have never heard of anything like this.
4: This one takes the cake.
2: This is Citizens Bank Park over the weekend in Philadelphia. Mm. Noah Kahan posted this afterwards. If you have to poop at a show, please, dear God, just go to the bathroom. I've pooped my pants as much as the next 29-year-old, but you guys got to understand, there's a venue worker out there with a 1,000-yard stare after dealing with that. And what that is somebody just pooped right at their seat, presumably because they didn't want to miss any of the show.
3: But this didn't seem like listen, I think we've all been in the, oh my God.
2: Sure.
3: Did that just happen situation.
2: Yes.
3: In terms of states of matter, this didn't seem to be a liquid. It appeared to be a solid.
2: Exactly.
3: That's where the issue is.
2: Exactly.
4: Yeah.
2: Here's the accuser posted this.
3: J'accuse.
2: Okay, so the person who did this was one row in front of me in section AA. I guess they didn't want to miss a couple songs to use the bathroom, so they just straight up S'd themselves. Mind you, not liquid or anything in case anyone thinks this was an accident. And started picking actual pieces of poop out of their butt and putting it on the floor.
3: What are you doing? And then stomped it. There's a schmear.
2: She started trying to waffle stomp it and acted like nothing had happened, but we flagged down security. One of the most unreal concert experiences I've ever witnessed. What? And there is a video.
3: There's no drain cap in which to waffle stomp. Okay, it's just smeared on the, you know, the thing they put down on the field.
4: They were taking it out. She was taking it out of her pants.
2: Yes.
4: Like where
2: dropping it on the floor, yes.
4: Oh.
2: And then waffle stomp to the beat.
4: What about the hand?
2: I presume to the beat of the music. She was waffle stomping it.
3: So what do you go rinse your hands after that? Like you got to leave
2: what
3: anyway.
2: What do you do? I don't know.
3: You wiping it on your pants?
4: So bad.
2: What's happened to us as a society?
3: People are savages. Like I get if there was maybe an emergency or something, but that's when you clench
2: it's
3: the
2: not,
3: cheeks and you
2: though.
3: Do the weird wiggle out of there.
2: But if it's that explosive liquid variety.
3: Oh, that's forget it. You got to leave the venue. That's running down your leg.
4: When I first saw the headline, I thought maybe it was the person farted and they trusted it and they shouldn't have.
3: Yeah, you never trust a fart.
4: Yeah.
2: Was that air or matter?
4: Yeah. But this was just a full on, I'm just going to take a dump right here.
2: Did they get thrown out or did they get to stay for the show?
3: Well, they're in the video that. This song's going to kill me. In the video that this woman posted where she's like, what the F?
2: Yeah,
3: there's nobody there. So I don't know if they vacated shortly thereafter. Like, and this isn't a dark. They're like one, two, three, four. They're probably, I don't know, 20 rows from side stage.
2: Yeah.
3: It's not dark.
2: No.
3: It's not like you're at Hampton Beach Casino at a Seven Dust show and it's packed shoulder to shoulder. You can clearly see what's happening here. There's laser lights.
2: These are good seats.
3: Yeah. The sky is still bright.
2: And judging by the screenshot of the video, this person had a lot of fiber before the show.
3: Jesus.
4: was it packed? Was it good? Was it full?
2: Yes.
3: Well, the couple of pieces are, yeah. And then, or you mean the venue or the person?
4: I'm talking about the actual matter itself.
2: The actual matter, yes. And That's a lot.
3: The worst part is, like, it's not even centralized under a chair. It's chair adjacent, so it's right in the aisle when you walk out, and then there's two solid pieces under the end seat.
5: I'm a scat man.
2: If you are exiting said row, you would be going right through it.
3: Like, oh, why did I just slide in my flip-flop? That's like when I'm out in the backyard and I don't realize I haven't picked up some dog poop and you hit it and you slide.
4: I remember telling you guys that last summer. I stepped in dog poop with flip-flops on and the flip-flops immediately went into the garbage.
3: I'm surprised you didn't cut your foot off.
4: Oh, God. I was going to amputate that bad boy.
2: Oh, my God.
4: But in, like, at least there I was home and I could take care of the problem
3: right away.
4: If you're out in public,
3: no.
4: You're at a baseball park. Yeah. You're screwed.
2: Yeah.
4: What do?
3: You're lifting your foot up into the sink and you're trying to, like, the little the bad things that only turn on for two. You can't turn the hot and the cold on at the same time.
2: It's like the Xfinity Center. You got to step on the ring with one leg and put the other one
3: in the sink.
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3: The first ever Check-In with Chuck Live is going to be at a legendary New England institution. That's right, ladies and gentlemen. The Kowloon in Saugus, Mass.
4: Yeah, we're going to eat a bunch of Saugus wings, but I promise there's only one rule. No food fights.
2: And where else are you going to see Tyler put the flaming poo-poo platter pot in his mouth? Come hang with us.
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24: All right, Chuck and Daniel are out today. They'll be back next week. You got me, Tyler. You got producer Jack. He's in the lab right now whipping up a classic rock challenge for 7:10 because it is time almost for you to go see Weezer at the Garden on September 27th. Remember, this is the last day in your ticket to Rock Summer, so you got four final chances to win these Weezer tickets. Like I said, 7:10, we'll do it again at 8:10, then 12:10, and then 4:10. And with Chuck and Danielle out, I'm playing some Chuck Nolan Morning Show highlights. I have two words for you. Jim Penis. Not J-I-M, G-Y-M. 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Coming up next after AC/DC on CLX.

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1: Don't forget to make us your number one preset.
2: Getting out early for a bit of a workout. We have some news for you.
3: Once again, I am Hans.
4: John, I am Franz. And we are here to pop you up.
2: Maybe you're not getting pumped up at all.
5: Oh, well, okay? Depends on what kind of pump device you have.
2: Summertime, guys working out like crazy, trying to look good at the beach.
5: Of course.
2: You know?
5: You got to do more than the beach muscles, though, right? You can't be like big old boulder shoulders on Q-tips. You got to do the legs.
2: You got to stretch the back also, yeah, so you don't get that hunched over, that sideways C look.
5: Well, then you get the guys with the ILS, the imaginary lat syndrome.
2: What is that?
5: When they hold their arms out. Their lats and their buys are so big they can't put their arms down.
2: Could you reach in my pocket and get my keys? I can't get down there. I like how guys are doing peptides, too, to enhance muscles.
5: Oh, yeah.
2: You know, like, vaccinations are poison, but we're just going to throw peptides into
5: our body. Chloe, BPC-157, Wolverine, we're on all the stacks. Everybody's on Retta. Everybody crapped on the GLP-1s. Now they're on Retta, and they think that's fine. The hypocrisy is just rampant.
6: Are peptides like the new, like, I remember back in the day, guys would be like, I have creatine and all that, like...
2: Yeah.
6: Just like the new thing?
2: Yeah.
6: Do guys still do creatine and all that stuff?
5: Creatine's still
2: I thought it was really bad.
5: It's the powder. It's hard for your kidneys and your liver to process it, but...
2: Do dry powder? All right.
5: People that dry swallow pre-workout, nuts.
2: What's the point of that?
5: It's to do a TikTok because you're a hardo.
2: Is it like just a cinnamon challenge?
5: Just mix it.
6: Yeah.
5: Jesus Christ.
2: There's a thing called gym penis.
5: That has been studied
2: by medical experts that occurs after workout session. We're talking about shrinkage here, okay?
5: Well, I mean, I guess it makes sense, right? You're diverting your blood flow to other areas, other muscle groups, organs, things.
2: That's right.
5: It's like when Dougie went up with the Blue Angels and he had to do the quad squeeze so he didn't pass out.
2: Do you think at that moment things were, was he inverted? I'm not talking about the plane.
5: I don't want to talk about our friend Doug like that. How dare you?
2: It's a result of redirected blood flow to the muscles, heart, lungs, and skin during a workout. That happens, certain things go the other direction.
7: Well, I just got back from swimming in the pool, and the water was cold.
8: You mean shrinkage?
7: Yes, significant shrinkage.
5: I mean, does it go in?
2: Well, a doctor says some guys barely notice it. Others may feel like they are turtling, where the unit retracts closer to the body.
5: I'm going to guess that's the heavier guys, because what's the theory? You lose or gain a half inch for every 10 pounds?
2: Is that right?
6: What?
5: Well, you think about the fat is encompassing the penis. If you've got a lot of the visceral fat or the pelvic area fat, so it's coming up. When you lose that weight, there's more of the penis that's out.
2: Is that the fupa?
5: Yeah.
2: Yeah.
6: Just do some manscaping if you want to make it look bigger.
5: No, that's not it. This is not the thing.
6: It works for me.
5: All
6: right. Like, wow, it's huge.
2: The process may take longer if you're dehydrated,
5: anxious,
2: overstimulated from caffeine or pre-workout cold, or had an intense session.
5: Very intense.
2: There's no physical damage from it.
5: No.
2: Once your body cools down, your nervous system settles.
5: Just move it to the other side.
2: Blood flow redistributes. But it says the psychological side is where it can matter more. Some guys feel embarrassed. They avoid the locker rooms.
5: Oh, for crying out loud. Are we looking grow up?
6: Yeah, that would be weird.
5: This is like the healthy version of Whiskey D.
2: That would be weird, though.
5: If
2: you retract and you're walking around.
5: Oh, you need like a retrieval cord, like an IUD.
2: Guys say,
5: pull that thing back out.
2: Wow, Bob, what were you, like bench pressing 400 today?
5: Yeah,
2: you had quite a day, didn't you?
5: Yeah.
2: Yeah, I did.
5: I hit a PR.
2: Yeah.
6: That's a tough one, though. You don't want to be at the gym, take the towel off, and some guy looks at you and goes, are you a woman? Like, where is it?
5: Valid question sometimes, you say.
6: That would be tough. I wouldn't want it. Feeling all manly after a nice workout, and then you're not?
2: Yeah.
5: Just drink a raw.
9: I don't know where it went. You know, it was there 1 minute, and then it was gone.
6: You know? Sly knows.
2: Doctor says any persistent changes in size, new ED, pain, curvature, numbness.
5: Oh.
6: Curvature?
2: Yeah.
6: Really?
2: Should be evaluated by a medical professional.
5: I believe
9: so. Yeah, I wasn't a southpaw, but then I was.
5: I think 60% of people left.
2: Is that right?
5: Last I checked, I believe that was the statistic. I think it's similar to the... I forget which side it is. Women having one boob bigger than the other. My left is the
2: Is it because your heart's on your left side?
5: I don't know, but that's why I have a big rib cage. Big heart, big rib cage guy.
2: You would just have so much information this morning.
5: I have so much information always. Thank you for my ADHD brain.
6: How's that new girl you dating? She's great. She got a giant rib cage.
2: I love her left side.
9: She got a right hook you can write home about.
2: All right, so guys, if you're headed to the gym, it's perfectly normal, okay?
5: Yeah.
6: Sure it is. Yeah, keep telling yourself
2: perfectly
6: that.
2: Normal. Take the towel off, walk around there.
5: You're fine.
2: Use the blow dryer.
5: Use it under the nads.
2: Get the undercarriage dry.
6: Put that little thing away.
2: It's okay.
6: Put that away.
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2: All right, Chuck and Danielle are out today. They're back next week after the holiday weekend. You got me, Tyler. You got producer Jack. We're on download duty right now, and the drama continues in the Lindsey Clancy trial. Day 7 of deliberation start this morning. Yesterday was, I know, Jack, you and I have both had it on the TV all day. I think we're both super confused, but it was a super dramatic day in court. I guess there's this one juror who's just kind of not following the rules. He's not getting what reasonable doubt is, or he doesn't want to get what it is. From what the reports are saying, this person is holding up the entire verdict. The judge sent the jury home late in the afternoon and then gave the lawyers a chance to address the court publicly instead of in sidebar. And Lindsey Clancy's lawyer, Kevin Reddington, not too psyched about it.
4: I appreciate the fact, Your Honor, that you're allowing us to be heard in public rather than at the sidebar. The court has an instruction from the foreperson of that juror that's been working for a week now, saying that there's one juror who refuses to listen to the law that you've given him or her on reasonable doubt. And I suggest respectfully that the soft instruction that you gave them, saying at the sidebar, can you listen to the law as I instruct you, does not focus on the issue. It is, the question is not sufficient enough. It does not allow any foundation for a motion to remove the juror who refuses to accept your instructions on the law, on reasonable doubt. And if we come back here in a half an hour with a mistrial because of a juror that has just spurned the instructions of this court, it's a shame. It's a real shame.
2: Now, you know, I don't have a law degree, Jack. I know you don't either. But
5: no.
2: It sounds to me like this one juror is the difference between, you know, not guilty and guilty. It sounds like he's holding up the not guilty vote.
5: Yeah, and
2: why else would you want him removed?
5: He's really upsetting Reddington, too. They were showing him on camera in the court, and he's like slamming his papers down, and you can see him yelling at the judge, but they pump white noise into the courtroom while this is happening, so you can't actually hear what he's saying. But he was very visibly upset when the jury came back and we're still deadlocked.
2: Yeah, and vocally upset, too. We'll find out today what's going on. Day 7 of deliberations in the Lindsey Clancy trial continue. Well, the owner of more than 20 Dunkin' franchises in Eastern Mass and two staffing agencies have been fined $1.6 million after allegedly violating Massachusetts wage and labor laws. The AG's office said an investigation found the company's misclassified workers as independent contractors and failed to pay the employees on time. Now, the companies must pay restitution to 100 workers and the Commonwealth. Well, it's hard to believe because it's 2026, but man, it was 25 years ago when we had the attacks on September 11th, and Mount Washington in New Hampshire will have a very, very cool, very, very bright tribute. Two pillars of light, they're calling them the Honor Summit, will rise from Mount Washington's peak for four consecutive nights from September 9th to the 12th. The sky will be illuminated 4.5 miles above the mountain, paying tribute to the lost lives, the first responders, the veterans, and the estimated range of visibility of the beams is 135 miles. That's a long way, but that's based on clear weather. So what they're saying is if the skies are clear, we probably will be able to see it here in Boston. I don't know if you'll get it out there in Worcester, Jack, but that'd be pretty cool to see.
5: Yeah, that would be really cool to see. And you got to go down to New York City, too, when they do the lights from the World Trade Center site. That's just as cool, man.
2: Yeah, yeah. I still haven't been to the memorial where One World Trade is now. I just know what, I can't bring myself to do it. I don't know why.
5: I went last year. It's somber, but it's weird to say it's cool. But it's cool. Like, it's just such a, it's a fascinating, but like I said, very quiet, very somber. And then, of course, you have the people out there who are taking selfies at the reflecting pool. Like, what are you doing?
2: It's a little odd. It's a little odd. I was watching, I actually watched it over the last two nights. ABC did a 2-hour special on what the arts meant to the healing process of 9/11. And

0: It was Billy Crystal who was saying, you absolutely have to go to the memorial and see it. It's like basically a life-changing thing. So one of these days, yeah, I'll get out there. We got Labor Day weekend ahead of us, and we got a pretty good forecast. Today's going to be fantastic, mostly sunny. Once all this fog clears out, highs in the 80s. Aside from a few showers tomorrow afternoon, it's looking pretty good. It's going to be cool. Lows in the 70s. Matter of fact, I'm going to be at my goddaughter's field hockey game tomorrow night at Tufts University, and I'll be wearing a hoodie and pants because it's going to be in the 60s. That's for sure. It's going to feel like fall. Sunday and Monday warms up a little bit. Mix of sun and clouds, highs in the 70s. It is 67 degrees right now, and that is your down low.
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0: All right, we are embarking on a very important four-game series in Baltimore. The Sox, it's the first game back in Baltimore for Adley Rutschman. He gets announced, he gets the a huge standing ovation, and this was how he said thank you to the Baltimore fans.
3: 1-1 from Young, and Rutschman sends this one to deep right field, and his return, he goes deep. His 38th career home run at Camden Yards, his first as a member of the Boston Red Sox.
0: All right, Jake Bennett got the start for the Sox. He gave up a run real quick in the bottom of the first to tie it up. Then he gives up back-to-back solo shots in the fourth to put the Orioles up 3-1. We go to the sixth inning, and it was Adley Rutschman once again.
3: Oh, this one is drilled by Rutschman. His second home run tonight. Welcome back to Baltimore, Adley Rutschman.
0: He really missed playing Camden Yards, didn't he? That cut the deficit to one. Then IKF tied it up at three with an RBI knock in the seventh inning. Off to the eighth we go with two out. Adley Rutschman on base again. Nick Sogard doing some damage.
3: Tied at three, top of the eighth inning. And this one is hit in the air, deep right field. It is gone! Sogard, two-run shot off Cano, who had gone 48 consecutive appearances without allowing a home run.
0: That's a long time. I hope he got the ball back. That put the Sox up 5-3. Garrett Whitlock came on in the eighth, shut him down. Roman Anthony added an insurance run in the ninth.
3: Anthony 0-for-3 with a walk. He struck out three times, and he sends this one to deep left field. Anthony goes deep. The fourth home run for the Red Sox tonight. It is now 6-3 Boston.
0: When he hit that, I'm watching. I'm going, oh, that's cool. Roman Anthony struck out three times, finally got off the schneid a little bit, got a home run. Didn't think it was that much of a big deal until I realized we really needed it because Aroldis Chapman came on in the ninth and gave up a two-run shot. That run was the difference. Sox get the much-needed win, 6-5. We got game two tonight at 7:05 with Ranger Suarez on the hill. So, the Diana Rossini-Mike Vrabel thing. The story that never ends. After a nearly five-month-long investigation, The Athletic has discovered that Diana Rossini's ties to Mike Vrabel definitely violated newsroom standards. No shock there. However, it also showed no clear bias towards Vrabel in her reporting. The Athletic, The New York Times, and Rossini all declined comment, but Vrabel was asked about it yesterday during his media session.
4: Curious if you have any reaction to that.
5: No, I don't have any reaction. No, we're moved on and focused on Seattle and focused on the Patriots and focused on getting better this week.
0: He refuses to own up to it, Jack. He just refuses.
6: It's going to end. It's never going to stop. Just, we're going to be hearing about this for the rest of the season.
0: Just say it. Just admit what you did. It's not that big a deal.
6: We need a new scandal.
0: Well, we got one. Here you go. Michael Lombardi resigns as general manager of the University of North Carolina football team. Lombardi had been on paid leave in the wake of an internal investigation into a human resources complaint filed by a former UNC front office employee. The scope of the investigation has since widened and has now included attorneys reaching out to UNC staffers, coaches, their wives and girlfriends. Questions have been asked of witnesses about Lombardi's role in hiring and firing decisions regarding female and minority staffers. And, you know, look, I don't wish anybody to lose their jobs, but I just feel like the end is probably close for Bill Belichick. I can't imagine this is going to go on much longer for him. It's just been nothing but a disaster since the day he got there.
6: Going out with a fizzle.
0: Yeah, seriously. Finally, we got both our soccer teams on the road this weekend. The Legacy are in Utah to play the Royals. That's tonight at 9:30. You can catch it on NBC Sports Boston. And the Revs will play the Galaxy in LA tomorrow night at 9:30. Hope you got Apple TV for that one. That's sports. I'm Tyler. This is the Chuck Nolan Morning Show, and this is your absolute final day in the 14-week-long ticket to Rock Summer. Man, it went by quick. We got the Classic Rock Challenge coming up next. 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Jack, what is the contest today?
6: trying something new. I'm calling it the Ringtone Challenge. So I pulled out the old Nokia brick cell phone, and we are going to play four old school ringtone versions of classic rock songs, and you just need to give us three of the four with the full artist and title.
0: Wow, Nokia. You're taking me back to 2003. I like it. All right, let's go. 877-617-100.7. 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
8: 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And live at 5, we kick off the Double Shot weekend with a preemptive birthday salute to the King of Queen. Talk about Freddie Mercury. His birthday's tomorrow.
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0: Hey, real quick, before we get to the Classic Rock Challenge, you got a big Double Shot Weekend coming up. Labor Day Double Shot Weekend starts during Live at 5 with Kenny Young this afternoon. Goes all the way until Monday night. Enjoy it. It's me, Tyler. It's producer Jack. Chuck and Danielle are out till next week enjoying a long vacation. But we still have to take care of our final day in our Ticket to Rock Summer, Jack. So it's Classic Rock Challenge time. This one, I'm not going to lie, is a little difficult.
1: I'm excited, though.
29: Yeah, we're calling it the Ringtone Challenge.
0: I'm excited, too. This one's going to be tough. We're going to have to explain some things, I think, along the way. Let's go to Donna in Plymouth. Donna, how you doing?
30: Doing good. How about you?
0: Oh, not bad. Getting ready for a long weekend. It's Classic Rock Challenge time. Weezer, September 27th, TD Garden, brought to you by Massachusetts Jeep Dealers. Hope you can get this. This is the Ringtone Challenge. You got four songs with the Nokia ringtone. You're going to hear the humming in the background, too, which I love that touch that you put in there, Jack. That's nice. And you got to get three of the four songs. I'm just going to play it, and then we'll get to a little more after that. You ready, Donna?
30: As ready as it can be.
0: All right, here's your Ringtone Challenge.

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1: Each song is just a couple of seconds of each song. It's not like, that sound might sound like one big long thing, but it's not. Right, Jack?
2: Right, it's just portions of the song, not the whole thing.
1: Just a few seconds.
2: Portions.
1: Just a few seconds.
2: Portions of the ringtone, if you will.
1: Yes. Donna, I'm going to play it for you one more time because I know it's difficult. Get ready.

0: right. That is four songs. You got to get three out of the four, according to Jack.
1: Honestly, I got one guess. I think I picked up No More Mr. Nice Guy by Alice Cooper, and I'd drawn a blank on the rest of them.
0: All right. We're off to a start. It's not a good start, but it is a start, however. Donna, thanks for playing along. Let's stay in Plymouth and go to Patrick. Patty boy, what are you doing?
2: How's it going?
0: All right. Did you hear any of that?
2: A little bit.
0: All right. Here we go again. The ringtone challenge for Weezer tickets, September 27th. At the Garden, four songs. You got to get three. Like I said, each ringtone is just a few seconds long. They're just all kind of put together. So here you go. Get ready for all four.

0: Go for it, Patrick. Start getting some guesses right out there. Let's go.
1: Hell's Bells, AC/DC.
2: Keep going.
0: We need three of the four songs, Pat.
1: That's all I got.
0: All right, this is going to be
2: a... I mean, it was a guess. He tried.
0: He tried. You got it. You're not going to hit the ball if you don't take a cut at the plate. You know what I'm saying? All right, let's go to Ryan in Marlboro. Rye guy, what are you doing?
3: Hey, how are you guys? I hear Crazy Train by Ozzy Osbourne. I hear No More Mr. Nice Guy by Alice Cooper. And it sounded like you didn't hate the answer of Hell's Bells AC/DC, so I'm going to go with that as a third.
0: All right, we'll start throwing out some guesses. One of those was correct. The two that weren't, one was already mentioned.
2: Right.
0: Way off it. Nice try, Ryan. Nice try. All right, let's go to Adam in Bridgewater, home of the Little Leaguers who were just in the World Series. What's up, Adam?
4: Nothing much. I just heard that other guy and I got, you know, I was like, oh no, I lost because that was my guess, but I got to take another shot at it.
0: All right, here you go. Let me play it for you one more time. Here's the ringtone challenge. Four songs. One song has already been guessed correctly. You got to get three.

0: What are you thinking, Adam?
1: The last one. It sounds so familiar. I feel like... once I throw out one of the songs, can I not hear it again? Or can I just hear the song again and then start throwing
0: Let's
1: out
0: Let's do
1: guesses?
0: This. Let's do this, because we have a hard and fast rule that once you guess, you can't hear it again. So I'm going to play it for you one more time.

0: Oh, I'm gonna be kicking myself later. I'm just gonna try and help people on my way out.
1: Yeah, look at this. Paint it forward.
0: I hear "Crazy Train" by Ozzy Osbourne. Mm-hmm. That I believe to be the first one. The second one, it sounds like it's going into like a Latin thing, just because it's all the eighth notes.
2: Yeah, that's what we play on this radio station. We play Latin music. Yeah,
1: Latin classic rock. It is not Ricky Martin or anything like that. I can guarantee you, these are all great classic rock songs.
2: Can you give us one more guess?
1: Keep going, bro.
0: Probably going to be wrong, but "Black Magic Woman" by Santana. I'll just throw that out as a guess.
1: All right, we can stay away from Latin artists, but I like that you're guessing. That's a good job. Way to go, Adam. Have a great long weekend.
2: Do you want to give out another hint?
1: Yeah, let's give out a couple. All right, so one of the, I'm going to say, let's just say Ozzy's correct. All right, I'm going to give you Ozzy because we've guessed that a few times now. So you got to get two more. My guess, my hint for you guys is this: the other three songs that you have to get two of are all 90s records. Think that'll help?
2: Maybe? Yeah, I think so. Yeah. Okay. And right. one of them we've been talking about pretty consistently, especially today. Nice. We've been talking about them pretty consistently. Or all week, actually.
1: Yeah. Yes, we have, at least for the last 4 days. Fantastic hint. Here we go. Let's go to Mike. Mike, what are you doing, my man?
3: Working.
1: All right. We'll take a break from work and listen to the ringtone challenge. We already know Ozzy Crazy Train is one of the answers. You got to give us two more, all 90s songs, two of the three. Let's hear the ringtone challenge one more time, Mike.

0: I hear them all.
1: I'm gonna take a little Crazy Train. What I've Done, Linkin Park, and Monkey Wrench by the Foo Fighters.
0: We are inching along, Mike. Nice try.
2: Close.
1: Aye. Okay.
0: All right. Once again, this is for Weezer tickets, September 27th at the Garden. Ozzy Crazy Train is already one of them. We're getting close. Luke, how you doing, my man?
3: Not bad. How are you?
0: I'm doing pretty good. Let's play it one more time. Ringtone challenge for Weezer tickets. You got to get 3 out of 4. We already know Ozzy Crazy Train is one of them. And the baby just...
4: Two have been guessed already. I just want to say the previous caller did get one of them. So we now have two of them that have been guessed. And I will, if we're still at an impasse, I will reveal who the second one was.
0: This is, we're 2/3 of the way there. What do you got, Luke?
5: Luke.
3: So I got Crazy Train by Ozzy Osbourne, Monkey Wrench by Foo Fighters, and Buddy Holly by Weezer.
0: Oh, look at this guy.

0: You know, we had to throw a Weezer song in there since it's Weezer tickets. Way to go, Jack. That is your ringtone challenge.
1: Green Day.
2: Thank you, Liz Walker.
0: I forgot who I was talking to here. This is, am I talking to Ed or Luke?
3: It's Luke.
0: Luke, all right. Congratulations. You're the winner. You're going to go see Weezer September 27th at the Garden. Next chance to win, coming up at 8:10, another classic rock challenge. Jack, challenging people as we go into the long holiday weekend. Luke, hang on the line. Jack's going to get your info, okay?
3: You got it.
0: All right, everybody else, here's the deal. With Chuck and Danielle out, we're playing a lot of Chuck Nolan Morning Show highlights. We have a classic Am I the A-Hole next after, well, Ozzy, Crazy Train.

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4: 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I'm surrounded by assholes.
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5: What is our dilemma today?
6: Well, the dilemma is about a hall pass that didn't have an expiration date, or so our listener thought. Does not want to be named. It's very specific. Please keep my name, my email, all the things out of it.
5: I like it already.
6: Yeah. 3 years ago, my wife and I were going through a rough patch, and she gave me a one-time hall pass. I never used it at the time. We repaired our marriage, and I assumed the offer was still technically available because she never took it back or gave it an expiration date. There's your first mistake, my guy.
5: Such a guy thing.
6: Such a guy thing. And just by the tone of this email, he already knows he's the a-hole, I think, but wants validation somehow. Last weekend, her recently divorced best friend.
7: Ooh.
6: Another red flag, my guy.
7: Yeah.
6: My brother in Christ.
5: She's so hot, too.
7: Always wanted her.
6: Came on to me after a party, and I used the hall pass.
7: Nice.
8: There it is.
6: My wife is furious.
7: Yes.
6: And says the offer obviously expired when our marriage improved, especially since I chose her best friend. I told her that she can't invent conditions after the fact, and I only did something she explicitly gave me permission to do. Now she wants a divorce. Am I the a-hole?
7: This is an episode of Seinfeld.
5: That is dark. That's really dark.
6: How dumb are you?
7: All right, hold on.
5: The guy thing.
7: The keeper of the a-hole, Danielle, I have a question for you.
6: Are you holding
7: a-hole,
6: it?
7: The a-hole second. The actual.
5: The queen of the a-holes?
7: Did she use her hall pass?
6: I don't know that he ever gave her one. I think she was just like, hey, if you want to go sleep with somebody, like, go ahead. We're split up right now.
7: Needed that fact.
6: We were on a break.
7: It could have been a retaliation thing, but it doesn't sound that
6: way. He didn't mention anything about that.
7: Okay, all right.
5: This woman was her best friend?
6: Mm-hmm.
5: Wow. Is Jackie coming to the party?
6: Mm-hmm. This guy has no boundaries. Oh, she got a new set of bolt-ons? One of those 450 cc's? This is huge.
8: Since when do you drink White Russians?
7: You know he's thinking about it when he's having sex with his wife, too.
8: Oh, Jesus.
7: Absolutely.
6: 100%.
7: Yeah.
8: Question, was this in Massachusetts? Because we know there's no expiration on gift cards in Massachusetts.
6: No, it's 7 years.
8: Oh, actually, 7 years.
6: Yeah, 7 years.
5: 7 years?
6: Yeah.
8: I thought it was...
6: He's been hanging on to this? Well, no, this was 3 years ago that she gave him the hall pass.
8: So
6: the Massachusetts gift card. So 7 years.
8: Right. Yeah. I think he's still within the jurisdiction.
6: I'm going to call this 100% right now. You are the a-hole. She gave you the hall pass because you're going through a rough patch. Any rational, logical, normal person would understand that that's now off the table now that the marriage is back on track, as they say. And the best friend, you don't sleep with the best friend, you doofus.
5: Yeah, but she had so many glasses of Kim Crawford, she was all loosey-goosey that
6: night. It was
5: night.
6: The barefoot Pinot Grigio.
5: Yes, it was. Yes, it was. I got to, you know, I,
6: come on.
5: I got to give this guy credit for this absolute Hail Mary that he's throwing, saying,
6: dip.
5: Well, I had a hall pass and there's no expiration date, so I'm good, right?
6: Mm-hmm. Jackie's getting a little handsy at the party.
5: Yeah.
6: You know, brush up against his nutsicles.
5: Well. I have to agree with you. There's no debate. Is there, Tyler?
6: Christopher?
7: There's a huge debate.
5: There's a huge...
7: Are you kidding me? Yeah. Is there no debate?
6: Mr.
5: Yeah.
6: Explicit
7: of course there
6: here.
7: Is.
5: Okay.
7: Okay, first of all...
5: All right, before you start, in case you missed the beginning of the show, he got no sleep last night, and he did a pre-apology for everything he's going to say today during the show. Uh-huh.
7: There was a disclaimer at the top of the show. But I'm awake now, and I'm thinking clearly.
5: Okay.
7: Okay?
6: Yep.
7: This guy is not the a-hole. He's definitely a dumbass. There's no question about it. Because like you said, he threw up a Hail Mary. This was a Doug Flutie Orange Bowl Hail Mary. He decided at the very end, I'm going to see if I can get away with this. We can all, I think, agree on that. He tried to get away with something. However, how stupid is the wife for even saying you can do this?
5: Mm-hmm.
7: I don't care how bad things are in your marriage. I get it. This happens. I've watched it happen with friends and cousins, and marriages get sour after a while. But you gave your husband the Willy Wonka ticket. You gave him the chance to go for the gold and have sex with another person with no repercussions. Did you think he wasn't going to like take advantage of that at some point?
6: Thank you for defining hall pass.
7: Some people don't know.
5: I would say things were
8: like Obama.
5: Things were frayed at the time.
6: Yeah.
5: She's very near just completely walking out on the guy. Just, you know,
6: separate
5: do whatever bedroom, you want.
6: Separate lives.
5: Go ahead. Do what you want. But then they patch things up.
7: Sure, but this is the wife's fault. 100% the wife's fault. You can't issue a pass like that and expect him not to use it at some point.
5: After 3 years.
7: It doesn't matter. What's the statute of limitations on this?
5: Wow.
8: It's like a relationship doomsday machine, though, isn't it?
6: He's
8: you can't activate that doomsday machine.
6: Loophole.
8: Anybody can't activate that.
5: I mean, you're treating this like this is a legal binding contract. It was just something she said. Or maybe she wrote it down like when my kids would give me a gift certificate for something. Like, we're going to have ice cream together. And I hang on to that.
6: Yeah.
5: It's not the same.
7: Well, hey, you shouldn't have said it then.
6: Can we pull up a little Rupert Holmes, please? Escape the Pina Colada song.
7: Wow.
8: Oh, sorry.
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2: All right, Chuck and Danielle are out today. They will be back next week. In the meantime, you got me, Tyler. You got producer Jack. We got the Classic Rock Challenge coming up again at 8:10 for Weezer tickets. It's the final day of your Ticket to Rock Summer. And one other thing I wanted to remind you of, we have the first ever Check-In with Chuck Live going down in less than 2 weeks, September 17th, 6 p.m. to 8 p.m. at the Kowloon on Route 1 in Saugus. Chuck, Danielle, me, producer Jack Pelosi, we'll all be there. We can't wait to meet you. 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All right? So get ready for it. Again, September 17th, Kowloon, Route 1 in Saugus, first ever Check-In with Chuck Live. Get ready. Part two of this classic Am I the A-Hole next.
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2: Why isn't there a the on it?
25: 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I can't even get it right.
2: Chuck Show.
25: Chuck Show.
2: Makes no sense. So we got this guy. 3 years ago, him and his wife going through a rough patch. Things are not going well. Everything is going south.
24: Not great, Bob.
2: They're not even having dinner together. It's just, it's icy. It's
24: cold. Separate bedrooms.
2: Whole thing. The wife gave him a hall pass. Mm. You know what? Do whatever you want with whoever you want to do it. I don't care.
25: Huge mistake.
2: Things improved. They fixed everything. Maybe they got counseling, all right? Mm-hmm. They worked through it. The relationship is stronger than ever.
24: Oh, so she thought.
2: It's been 3 years after a party. This guy cashes that check on the hall pass with her best friend. She is livid. Now she wants a divorce.
25: Yeah.
2: He comes back with the defense. Hey, I had a hall pass. There's no expiration date on that.
25: Yeah, it's the old Ross, we were on a break.
2: Yeah.
25: Mm-hmm.
2: Is he the a-hole? Danielle and I think, say yes.
24: You know. You know that wasn't still valid. And then you sleep with her best friend. What's the matter with you?
2: Of course you know.
25: That's the real. That's the only questionable part for me is you picked her friend? Dude, what are you doing? You got to go somewhere. Got to go to a Red Roof Inn.
0: That's the only thing that bothers you about this.
25: Yeah, the stupidity of picking the friend. You got to go to like a Red Roof Inn with somebody that nobody knows.
0: Could have done the Danny Bonaducci in a cab.
25: Now, that would have been
3: say
25: smart.
3: George Michael.
0: Oh, Jennifer from Nashua, New Hampshire. Good morning, Jennifer.
4: Good morning. How is everybody today?
24: Fabulous.
0: Good. How are you?
25: Jenny.
4: Good.
0: What do you think?
4: I think they're both a-holes. Mm. For one, for the wife giving him the hall pass, thinking that he can just use it. And then for him actually going and using it. So they're both a-holes. And secondly, I don't understand all of this. If you're going through a rough patch with, if you're married or you're just in a relationship and you really can't work it out, then, you know, maybe it just wasn't meant to be. But giving the wife giving him the hall pass and saying, hey, you can use this while we're, you know, on a rough patch. He doesn't use it, but then they get back together and then he goes and uses it. They're both a-holes. That's just stupidity. That is just absolutely stupidity. Mm-hmm. And I agree with Tyler for him thinking that he can just use it after the fact. Yeah, that doesn't fly. No.
25: I said he should.
24: Thank
25: I said
24: you.
25: It's okay.
0: He said it's okay.
25: I said it's okay, Jen.
3: Oh, almost got
4: it really still isn't okay.
24: Okay.
0: It's not okay.
4: I do not agree with the cheating or anything like that or whatever, but being from someone who is divorced, it doesn't fly. No. If it's meant to be, it's meant to be. If it's not, it's not.
0: Yeah, and her saying this, all right, you have a hall pass. Don't you think it was just for dramatic effect?
24: Hmm.
25: Could have been, yeah. But
0: who
25: never,
0: really gets a hall pass when you're married?
25: We'll never know that because we weren't there when the conversation was had. So who knows? Maybe it was, in jest, but we don't know.
24: 401 text, I can't believe I'm saying this. I just want to get this one out of the way. But I got to agree with my fellow Rhode Islander, Tyler.
0: Oh, come on.
24: But yeah, it's an interesting way to phrase it. A hall pass is a Chekhov's gun. It's going to be used at some point. So a Chekhov's gun, for those of you who don't know, it's an element in storytelling where if you mention something, it's got to be brought up later on in the story to kind of complete the circle. If the marriage was that strong, the gauntlet would have never been thrown.
25: Great. Yep. Solid point.
3: Gun, I like that.
24: 617 text. Tyler, did you send this? Dumbass. I'd like to know how she found out. I see a threesome in their future. I don't think this is going. She's into it.
25: I didn't even go there.
24: Which is shocking for you.
25: Yeah.
5: He's not the a-hole. I mean, she didn't lay out the rules beforehand. If there was an expiration date or if it was invalid, she should have let him know. Yeah. But she didn't. It's not his fault. He's not a mind reader.
0: This is how a guy's mind works.
24: I know. You guys are so simple. And your brains are like Gronk.
25: Was it printed on binded paper? Was it notarized?
24: Binded.
25: How official was this thing?
0: I still have it in my underwear drawer. I'm going to go get it. I'll show it to you.
25: Did he laminate it?
24: She also probably forgot that she gave it to him, and then she's like, what do you mean hall pass? He's like, you know, you said I could sleep with whoever I want.
0: When did I do that? 3 years ago.
24: 1997.
6: Wow. Yeah, this was about as slam dunk as you can get. How stupid is this guy?
24: Thank you.
6: Anyway, he deserves to have her take him for everything she can. This was just stupidity.
0: Yeah. Mm-hmm. Okay. Can't get around that.
24: No, absolutely not.
0: Well, there's a lot of texts coming in we can't read.
24: Yeah, I know. I'm trying to dance around them, and I'm like, can't say that, can't say that. 774 text. He's the king of all a-holes. When things were fixed, that pass was long gone. And there's Tyler trying to compete to be the bigger a-hole.
0: I don't think they agree with you on this
25: Man, somebody already did. I'm saying it like it is. You can't give a guy a hole pass and think he's not going to use it. What are you doing?
0: You think it's good forever. If they were in their 80s, all right, the guy's got the little electric scooter he's riding around on. He sees somebody really hot passing the balloon at the nursing home.
25: He's at the Villages in Florida.
0: Yes.
25: Grabbing him, going around shopping for STDs.
0: You know what? I'm going to use that hall pass I got 60 years ago.
25: Yeah. Why not?
0: It's still valid. Madge, in your mind.
7: Madge, do you remember? Mm-hmm. 60 years ago, you said I could have sex with another girl.
0: Joyce from Danvers, good morning.
26: Been a while, guys.
24: Hello, Joyce.
25: Joyce.
26: Hi, Danielle. Hi, guys. Hello. Hi, Tyler. personally, I think that, first of all, I know she was pissed off and she was doing that because she was. But he is the a-hole, definitely, because you don't do that years down the road or whatever it is and think that that's okay. I'm sorry. He's a dink. Sorry.
0: yeah, if things are really well, going yeah. well, why does he do this?
24: Yeah.
0: Because in his mind, it's been bookmarked. I'm going to use this one of these days.
25: Yeah. Yeah. Oh, yeah.
0: He's getting hammered at this party.
24: He's been waiting.
25: We got Caesar a 617. Did you see the 617 text? Kind mm-hmm. of mentioned it. This is a good one. 617 texter mentioned something I said before, but enhanced it. Did she cheat and the hall pass mm-hmm. was compensation? Maybe she didn't tell him she cheated. Maybe she did it out of guilt.
0: Now we're assuming, and when you assume...
24: Well, you make an Oz out of you and me.
25: Why would you give a hall pass? There's got to be a reason for it.
24: Because he's probably nagging her, and she's like, I don't want you even in the same house yeah. as me, let alone inside.
0: She was pissed.
25: I don't know, she was pissed. I don't know. She gave it to him for a reason.
0: All right.
24: Yeah, because she wanted him off her back.
0: Is a hall pass good forever, like a gym membership you can't get out of? What do you think?
24: Bad Total Fitness.
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0: Tyler, this is producer Jack with me as well.
1: And, hello.
0: Well, Jack, we're about an hour away from day 7 of deliberations in the Lindsey Clancy trial starting this morning. Yesterday, very dramatic day in the courtroom. You and I were locked to the TV all day checking this out. I think we're both super confused. But apparently there's one juror who is not understanding or doesn't want to understand the definition of reasonable doubt. And from the way Lindsey Clancy's lawyer, Kevin Reddington, is reacting, it sounds like this guy is what's keeping, you know, holding up a not guilty verdict. I mean, wouldn't you say that? It's kind of how I'm taking it.
2: Yeah, and Reddington is not happy about it. You got to see some of the video from in the courtroom. They muted him when he was losing his mind over it. They were pumping white noise into the courtroom for that reason, but he was slamming papers down. Hands are going everywhere. Clearly yelling at the judge. He is not happy that there is a potential mistrial on the table here.
0: No, he is not. You could see it and you could hear it too.
3: I appreciate the fact, Your Honor, that you're allowing us to be heard in public rather than at the sidebar. The court has an instruction from the foreperson of that juror that's been working for a week now, saying that there's one juror who refuses to listen to the law that you've given him or her on reasonable doubt. And I suggest respectfully that the soft instruction that you gave them, saying at the sidebar, can you listen to the law as I instruct you, does not focus on the issue. It is the question is not sufficient enough. It does not allow any foundation for a motion to remove the juror who refuses to accept your instructions on the law, on reasonable doubt. And if we come back here in a half an hour with a mistrial because of a juror that has just spurned the instructions of this court, it's a shame. It's a real shame.
0: Yeah, man, if he wants this juror kicked out, then obviously this guy's just not ready to say not guilty. I don't know how he would know that. But, of course, afterwards, he's outside the courthouse, and he gets mobbed by reporters. And here's what he had to say outside the courthouse.
3: The juror has been identified by the note from the foreperson. And there will be an inquiry by the judge tomorrow at 9 o'clock. I don't know what his question is going to be yet. We'll have an argument about it. I don't think it'll be at the sidebar. I think it'll be in open court, which is my concern, that we have our arguments in open court, not at the sidebar.
0: We're going to find out what happens. Day 7 of deliberations start in less than 1 hour. We got drama in the Dunkin' Donuts world. The owner of more than 20 Dunkin' franchises in Eastern Mass and two staffing agencies have been fined $1.6 million after allegedly violating Massachusetts wage and labor laws. The AG's office said an investigation found the companies misclassified workers as independent contractors and failed to pay them on time. Now the companies must pay restitution to 100 workers and the Commonwealth. Well, here we are, September 4th, 2026, just days away from the 25th anniversary of the attacks on September 11th. I can't believe it's been that long, but I mean, the place to be, I think, next week is going to be Mount Washington in New Hampshire. They have an incredible tribute going on, a very bright tribute, two pillars of light called the Honor Summit. It will rise from Mount Washington's peak for four consecutive nights from September 9th to the 12th. The sky will be illuminated 4.5 miles above the mountain, paying tribute to lost lives, first responders, veterans. The estimated range of visibility of the beams is 135 miles. So basically what they're saying is if the weather is clear enough, Jack, we'll be able to see it here in Boston. I don't know if it'll go that far out to Worcester, where you are. But that would be pretty cool.
2: Yeah, we got to see through the Worcester smog or the lights from the Woosock Stadium.
0: That would be interesting. That's going to be cool, though, man. You got to check that out. The Honor Summit at Mount Washington in New Hampshire from September 9th to September 12th. Well, Labor Day weekend is upon us. We've got a beautiful day today. The fog is clearing out. Mostly sunny today. Highs in the low 80s. A few showers tomorrow afternoon. Going to be cool in the low 70s. It'll be even cooler at night, obviously. Sunday and Monday looking good. Mix of sun and clouds. Highs in the 70s. You got 67 degrees right now, and that is your download.
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0: All right, the Sox are in Baltimore. Very important four-game series going on at Camden Yards, and it's also the first game back in Baltimore for Adley Rutschman. He gets introduced in the first inning. He was batting third last night. Place went wild. Big standing ovation. You got to remember, he was their number one pick overall in the draft back in 2019. They love him in Baltimore, and he loved them right back.
6: 1-1 from Young, and Rutschman
1: Sends this one to deep.

0: his return. He goes deep. His 38th career home run at Camden Yards, his first as a member of the Boston Red Sox.
1: That's how you do it. That's how you come back to Baltimore. Jake Bennett started for the Sox, gave up a run in the bottom of the first to tie it up. Then he gave up back-to-back dingers in the fourth to put the Orioles up 3-1. We go to the sixth inning, and it was Adley Rutschman once again.
0: Oh, this one is drilled by Rutschman. His second home run tonight. Welcome back to Baltimore, Adley Rutschman.
1: All right, that closed the gap to one run. IKF tied it up at three apiece with an RBI knock in the seventh. To the eighth inning we go. Two outs, Adley Rutschman on base again. Nick Sogard doing some damage.
0: Tied at three, top of the eighth inning. And this one is hit in the air, deep right field. It is gone! Sogard, two-run shot off Cano, who had gone 48 consecutive appearances without allowing a home run.
1: All right, that put the Sox up 5-3. Garrett Whitlock came on in the eighth, put up a zero. Roman Anthony added another insurance run in the ninth.
0: Anthony 0-for-3 with a walk. He struck out three times, and he sends this one to deep left field. Anthony goes deep. The fourth home run for the Red Sox tonight. It is now 6-3 Boston.
1: So I'm sitting on my couch. I'm like, oh, that's cool. You know, Anthony had a rough night, struck out three times, hit a home run. Good for him. But turns out that home run was much needed because Aroldis Chapman almost blew the save. Gave up a two-run shot in the ninth. Luckily, it wasn't enough. Sox get the much-needed win, 6-5. Game two tonight, 7:05, with Ranger Suarez on the hill. So after a nearly five-month-long investigation, The Athletic has found that Diana Rossini's ties to Mike Vrabel violated newsroom standards. Obviously no shock there. But it also showed there was no bias towards Vrabel in her reporting. So basically, Jack, she was just, you know, duking him on the side, but not saying anything bad about him or favoring him in any way when she was reporting. So sort of professional, I guess. Whatever.
2: Sort of. Just a smidge.
1: Yeah, just a smidge. The Athletic, the New York Times, and Rossini all declined to comment, but Vrabel was asked about it yesterday during his media session in Foxborough.
3: Curious if you have any reaction to that.
4: No, I don't have any reaction. No, we're moved on and focused on Seattle and focused on the Patriots and focused on getting better this week.
1: Yeah, he's focused on you never asking this question again, that's for sure. Finally, big shout-out to UMass football. Ended their 16-game losing streak with a huge upset over Rutgers. They won by 16, 37-21, and they were 29-point underdogs. Some places had them at 30-point underdogs. Unbelievable. Big win for UMass. Way to go. That's sports. I'm Tyler. This is the Chuck Nolan Morning Show. It is also your final day in your Ticket to Rock summer. You got three chances left to win your tickets to see Weezer at the Garden. One happens right now. The other two, 12:10 and 4:10 this afternoon with Carter and Kenny. We have a classic rock challenge coming up next. Producer Jack, what do we got?
5: Well, it's a Friday. Mm-hmm. We have a long weekend coming up. Yeah, so I imagine a lot of people are going to be tapping out early today. And yeah. I would wager a guess a house party or two may be happening. So we're going to do the house party challenge.
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3: Okay.
8: All right, this Classic Rock Challenge is brought to you by your Massachusetts Jeep dealers. It is your final week in the Ticket to Rock summer. I can't believe 14 weeks went by that fast. The last few days have been dedicated to the Weezer show, September 27th at the Garden. That's what we're playing for now. And if you whiff during this Classic Rock Challenge, don't worry about it. You have two more chances to win this afternoon. 12-10 with Carter Allen and 4-10 with Kenny Young. And I think you're going to need those chances because, Jack, I'm going out on a limb here, and I know I usually jinx things when I say this, but I think this is a one-and-done challenge.
9: You think so?
8: I think your 7-10 challenge was super hard. I think this one's a little easy.
9: I beg to differ, but I think everything I make is super difficult. And very quickly.
8: Right.
9: This is for a listener who texted us earlier. They asked if we could use this for a Classic Rock Challenge. I can't because it breaks format, but I'm going to play this anyway.
8: What is it with everybody and Smooth?
9: If they're not guessing the Cars, then they're guessing the great Rob Thomas and Santana collaboration.
8: We've had that guess so many times. I just don't get it. I can tell you now, the answer to this Classic Rock Challenge is not Smooth. All right, let's go to Karen up in North Reading. Karen, I think you're going to win this. Again, I hate to jinx you, but I think you're going to win this.
10: I'm crossing my fingers. I got my kid here with me, so we're trying to figure it out.
8: What's your kid's name?
10: James.
8: James? How old is James?
10: James is 14.
8: 14. Has he been to any concerts yet?
10: Oh, yeah. He's a concert freak, and he's usually the one that gets the answers right. So, fingers crossed.
9: Ooh, nice.
8: Well, maybe we can hire James to work here at Boston's Classic Rock.
9: Yeah. So James probably knows that we're doing the... James knows that we're doing the House Party Challenge, so
8: he needs
9: to guess the artist and the title of the song that you're about to hear.
8: I can't hire James because then that would be like child labor laws, I think. So, anyway.
9: And you hired me.
8: Well, that's true. You are a child. All right, here we go. Karen, here is your House Party Challenge. Get a Lalo and soda, splash of lime. Karen, anything?
11: Awesome party, dude.
8: Anything happening here for you?
10: Oh my God, this is rough. I mean, is there any way you can play a little bit more?
11: Yeah.
8: What do you think, Karen? House Party Challenge,
10: right,
8: artist
10: James
8: and title correct.
10: James and I have a differing of opinion, but I'm going to go with James's opinion. He's thinking Even Flow by Pearl Jam.
8: No.
9: Good guess, though.
8: So, keep listening, though.
10: Oh, that tells me where.
8: You're about to find out if you're right or wrong. Thanks for checking in, Karen. Have a great weekend. Keep taking that kid to concerts. Mother of the Year.
10: Thanks so much. Bye.
8: Bye. All right, let's go to Needham. Maddie in the morning. How you doing? What's up, Matt?
12: Hey, what's up, guys? I got it already. I'm ready to pick it.
8: All right, I was just making sure you weren't that Matty. But go ahead. What do you got?
12: I got Run Like Hell from Pink Floyd.
8: Oh! Well, Jack, I was close. It was 2-1.
9: Yeah. Didn't completely jinx it.
8: Nah. I usually do, though. Matt, congratulations, man. You're going to go see Weezer September 27th at the Garden. Way to go, man.
12: Thanks, Tyler. I listen every day, man. You guys are awesome.
8: Dude,
12: I love the show.
8: We love that you listen. Thank you so much. And don't forget, you should come out and meet us. Everybody else, check in with Chuck Live September 17th at the Kowloon on Route 1 in Saugus from 6 to 8 p.m. We're going to be there hanging out, eating Saugus wings, banging down Mai Tais, shaking hands, kissing babies. That's going to be a lot of fun. Chuck, Danielle, everybody.
12: I already got someone coming in early for work for me that day. I'll be there.
8: Oh, you got your shift covered and everything. Good job, buddy.
9: Dedicated.
8: Nice. I like it. That's a fan right there.
12: Bud.
8: That's
9: they're just going to say, I already have tickets. I'm like, we're not giving tickets.
8: Yeah, that's what I thought he was going to say, too. All right, Matt, hang on the line. Producer Jack's going to get your info. I'm glad you snuck in here at the last on the last day of your Ticket to Rock Summer, and we'll catch you September 17th. Hang tight for me. Everybody else, like I said, don't forget, two more chances to win those Weezer tickets today in your last day to win. Get ready. 1210, Carter Allen, 410. Kenny Young's going to hook you up. With Chuck and Danielle out, that means only one thing. A classic music check-in with Chuck next on Boston's Classic Rock. It's 100.7 WZLX.

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4: That's it. You know what to do with that money.
3: Yes.
5: I let my contract expire in April. You know what happened.
3: You bite. 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
6: Nope. You lay low. What did I tell you? Don't buy anything flashy.
3: All right. I don't know what you're doing. You're going into hiding. You're going into a witness protection program somewhere. Mm-hmm.
6: WITSEC. Here I come.
3: But you paid off all your bills, taking the big trips, what have you. And then like, what am I going to do with this money? I got to make an investment. You know what's a great investment? 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A radio station.
6: I like it.
3: Did you laugh?
4: Oh, yeah. I agree with you. It's great.
3: With your Powerball winnings, you buy WZLX. Now you're in charge. You are the boss.
4: You are the captain now.
3: You are the captain.
6: Look at me. Look at me.
3: Okay? I'm in charge. I'm in charge. So today, right now, you just all the papers are signed. You just took over. What is the first song that you are going to play on WZLX? Do you change the call letters? Do you keep it ZLX?
4: No, you don't change the call letters.
6: It's legacy. You got to keep the call letters the same.
3: Historic. Historic call letters.
4: What's the matter with you?
3: All right, your very first song, If You're the Boss. So we got to get started here.
6: We do.
3: So it's the first song is critical. That's how you set the table.
4: You're making a statement.
3: You're making a statement. What you're going to do, people are going to be people are leaning in. Hey, ZLX is under new ownership. I wonder what they're going to do. You got to make sure you get the message out. So for me,
4: yeah. Arguably one of the greatest live performances ever.
3: Gonna start off with a live version of Kashmir from the O2 Arena in 2007. It's powerful. All at the sky. Welcome to W Chuck.
4: WCHK.
3: All right, that's how I start. Danielle, it's your radio station.
6: Well, if I'm going to have to, I mean, if we're open to changing the call letters, it might have to be WMTL. Get it?
4: Montreal?
6: Metal.
3: You see what you just did there?
6: Montreal's code is YUL, first of all, guy.
4: Okay. This isn't an airport.
6: Yes.
3: Does this have a little lead up to it?
6: Just a short one.
3: Okay.
6: Maybe a 10-second lead up, and then it gets into the meat of it. But
3: all right, you tell me when you want me to start it.
6: I'm going to tell you what it is first, because I don't want to talk over the front of it and do the radio thing.
3: Wow.
6: Yeah, I don't.
4: Okay.
6: All right. This is going to be a very hot band. A band that I was lucky enough to see at the Palladium 2 years ago, where there was a line that started at 6 a.m. that wound all the way past the DCU Center. So if you know Worcester, that's pretty far.
3: That is very far.
6: Ladies and gentlemen, the first song on my new station, WMTL, Sleep Token, Vore.
4: Vore.
3: Can I sing along with this?
6: You can try.

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2: You got beaten by Mark Wahlberg in an app.
0: All right.
1: Maybe I'll buy back AAF from K-Love. That'd be perfect.
2: Wow.
1: Sleep Token puts on an amazing show.
2: That just cleaned up my sinuses.
1: Yeah. But later on, it goes into ballad. So it's not that heavy the whole time. It's very melodic.
0: Can you understand the words?
1: Yeah. You have become the voice in my head. Only recourse were left after death.
0: All right.
1: People are always surprised, you know, because I wear like cutesy stuff with bunnies on it and things, and I'm a girly girl, and you know, and then I listen to that.
3: You'd really like Paul McCartney and Wings.
0: Yeah. It's coming up.
2: Maybe anyway. I'm amazed at the way.
0: All right, Tyler.
2: You need a song that says, "Welcome to my house. We're going to rock.
0: Yep.
2: Enjoy your stay.
1: Take your shoes off."
2: Yes, take your shoes off. Pet my dog.
3: Nothing says rock and roll like take your shoes off.
2: Yeah. And we're going to kick some ass. And we're going to start it with this.
1: Nice.
2: Oh. So you thought I was going to go with Van Halen, didn't you?
0: Of course. Now, oh my God.
2: Welcome to our jungle. You don't like jungles, you prefer trim.
0: Nice choice.
2: Thank you.
0: I like the direction you're taking the radio station.
2: Well, you know what you said, it's got to make a statement. What's your station stand for?
0: That's
2: if you stand for rocking our asses off, you got to go with Guns N' Roses.
0: It's going to be a bold statement. And this is a bold statement right here.

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0: Well, look at this. Standing on the precipice of another Labor Day weekend, I'll take a deep dive at 4 o'clock in my basement tapes to pull out a lost classic from Rush's debut album. At 4:10, your final ticket to rock of the summer for Weezer will take place. And live at 5, we kick off the Double Shot weekend with a preemptive birthday salute to the King of Queen. Talk about Freddie Mercury. His birthday's tomorrow.
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0: We're imagining that you score that big Powerball payoff tomorrow of $707 million. 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WZLX.
1: Yeah.
0: All right. 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You're the boss. It is your radio station. What is the first song you're going to play when it becomes your place? Liam from Milton. How you doing, Liam?
2: I'm doing great. Listen, I got to start it off great. I'm going to go with Kickstart My Heart by Motley Crue.
3: Oh. Just in time for the big show.
0: That's another statement song right there. What kind of a station are you going to have, Liam?
2: A loud one. That's for sure.
3: I like that.
0: That is true. WZLX. Sue in the car, good morning.
4: Good morning. Welcome to WSUE.
0: Yes. Woo-hoo. The all-new SUE.
4: Yes. And you know what? The first plan of action will be to fire all of you except for Pelosi because he's the only one that's not smarter than me.
0: That took a turn.
3: Wow. I thought we were getting waxed for a second.
5: Mom, I still told you to stop calling.
4: And the first song on the agenda will be Ragdoll by Aerosmith. No, just kidding. Wow. No, we would play AC/DC for those about to rock, man.
0: Oh, nice. Bringing out the cannons to get started.
4: Yes.
0: Well done, Sue. WSUE.
3: WSUE.
0: Thank you, Sue. That's cool. I like that. Paul's in the car. Paul, where are you going? What are you doing?
6: I don't know. Just driving around terrorizing people. That's my job.
0: All right. Okay. While you're doing that, you're turning on your brand new radio station that you just bought. You own ZLX. What is the first song we're going to hear?
6: I'm going to keep it local, and I'm going to tell them we're all about Boston. It's going to be J. Giles Band live house party where the Wooboo Goober yells out, "We are going to blow your face out!"

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1: Still not in the Rock and Roll Hall of Fame.
0: Ridiculous.
1: Makes fraudulent organization.
0: Tyler, do the hoo-hoos. Jennifer from Nashua, good morning.
2: Good morning, good morning, good morning.
0: Jennifer, you're in charge. This is your radio station. You own it, you bought it, you paid for it. What is the first song that you're going to play?
2: Shine Down, The Sound of Madness.
3: Nice.
1: Interesting choice. Okay.
3: I like it.
1: It's a great song.
0: Why that one, Jennifer?
2: It just goes with everything. It's nice. The Sound of Madness. It's going to be a rock station. It goes with it.
0: Mm-hmm. Oh, damn. Well,

0: Jennifer's not kidding around here.
1: Yes. This is what we call in the industry a black t-shirt station.
0: I bet Jennifer is buying pizza for the entire staff every Friday. That's the kind of boss she is.
1: Think so?
0: Yeah. Wow. She sounds that way.
2: I like
0: Jennifer. 877-617-1007. 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What's the first song you would play? We got a bunch of texts coming in here. What do you have, Tyler?
1: 508 texters. Such a troll. The second one of the day. Aerosmith Ragdoll for Pelosi. Sorry.
0: I can't let it go.
1: I didn't want to.
2: Oh, that's spectacular.
3: Just proof that not everybody's a comedy writer.
2: Well,
1: they texted me.
0: Just in case you missed it, yesterday we did the classic rock challenge. Well, for people who may have missed it.
3: Let's talk about when you were in Hollywood Squares.
0: It was a one-word challenge, and the word he picked out was mama, and a bunch of people said mamakin. You said, no, it's ragdoll.
1: And it wasn't mama.
2: Turns out.
3: Scribner's error.
1: Three other words.
0: It was actually ragdoll. And I don't know if there was an apology to the audience, but you,
3: apology.
0: The floor is yours. What? Go ahead.
1: Floor is yours.
3: For what?
1: Not gonna do it. Okay.
0: Wow. Wow. Where's the love? Where is it? All right. What else we have?
1: 774 texter. My song would be Thunderstruck by AC/DC, which is the song played at the Harley dealership when I bought my motorcycle.
0: Oh, wow. They played this? We bought the motorcycle?
1: They pulled it out of the showroom, and this is playing in the background?
0: Oh, they're pulling it out by the handlebars real slow.
2: That's what they played when Tyler bought his e-bike.
1: I knew you were just like, I don't like those e-bikes. This
0: tires are all shiny. Got that tire black on it. Oh, look at that.
1: I'm more scared of an e-bike than an actual motorcycle. I'm scared.
0: Let's keep going.
1: 978 texter. Zeppelin, how many more times?
0: Oh. Wah, wah, wah,
1: see,
0: wah, wah, wah,
1: this is a good start because it builds.
0: This is a great start. Good songs to start a radio station.
1: Yes. This is going to be the pot smoking station. No doubt about it. WPOT.
3: Just keep playing this. End the segment. Let's go right into it. Right in.
0: The drums, when they kick in, my God.
1: All right, 508 texter. If I bought WZLX, my first song would either be Welcome to the Jungle by Guns N' Roses. We already did that one. Or, I love this guy, Eruption by Van Halen. This doesn't make a statement.
0: Oh, everybody putting the rock flag out. I like that. You guys can't see the air guitar that's going on in the studio right now.
1: I can't help it. I never get delicate
2: little hands.
3: I have a question for Tyler. What does Diamond Dave do during this part of the live show when Eddie was like doing the eruption? Is he
0: hide
3: or is he trying to steal sunlight?
1: Yeah, thankfully, he's off stage.
0: Yeah.
1: Yeah. Everybody's
3: he's
1: off
3: out
1: stage.
3: There staring at him, doing all kinds of like miming around, looking at him.
1: Oh, God. Thank God. No.
0: These are some great songs to start a radio station by. Everybody's come up with some great ideas. Producer Jack came up with...
2: Yes!
1: What are you never going to do?
2: Getting Rickrolled.
0: No.
2: Yes, let it play.
0: I'm not going to listen to this station.
1: No.
0: But Jack was a rock guy. Are you shushing me?
2: Yeah.

0: you ever seen him do AC/DC?
1: Yes.
2: Really good.
3: So good.
1: I remember the Foo Fighters brought him out on stage.
2: Yes.
1: It was really good.
0: All right, that's enough.
4: What, did you just skip through the chorus?
1: Wow.
4: What just happened?
1: I don't know what happened.
4: What a black mark.
2: Don't
4: on
2: blame
4: Rick
2: me. I didn't put that in
5: that
2: there.
5: All right, yesterday.
2: Let's go to the talk back.
6: The first thing I would do is I would give everybody a raise so you're making more than Kiss money. I'll buy up all the airtime and make it 100% commercial free. Take the Chuck Nolan morning show on the road anywhere we wanted to go.
2: I like that.
6: And the very first song would be Carnival Number 9, First Impression, Part 2.
2: Emerson, Lake, and Palmer.
4: Wow. Hey.
5: I knew
2: welcome
5: we were
2: back,
5: get
2: my friends.
7: Welcome back, my friends, to the show that never ends. 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
4: Get on that magic carpet, girlfriend. Wow. Look at him in his mullet walking down the street with a cigarette, kind of looking like Steve Perry, but not really.
2: I can't unsee that video now.
1: This is a song about pedophilia.
4: He just loves his neighbor's daughter.
2: Now, he's just pandering to you because he knew you would react this way.
4: Love it.
1: A lot of men do like to excite Danielle.
4: Only one that
2: wait
4: I
2: for
4: want.
2: It.
7: She's just 16 years old.
2: Oh, okay. Sick. Get out of here.
9: 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And my song would be Unchained. And I would even consider changing the address. A Fat City address.
1: Yes. Guy, a ZLX coffee mug. I love it.
2: Look at that. Why don't we have those?
1: All right.
2: Great songs. 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
3: All right.
2: You're the boss. You're in charge. What is the first song you're going to play? After giving us raises, of course. All right. Let's go to Gene. Gene out in Orange.
4: Gene.
2: How you doing, Gene?
5: How's it going? Good. How's everybody?
2: Good. All right, Gene, you're the boss. You're in charge. Mr. Gene.
5: All right, I'm going.
2: What are you playing?
5: I'm going to have to start off with a B-side. I'm going to go with Billy Idol. Blue Highway.
2: That is an awesome song. And what makes it even more awesome is Steve Stevens' guitar solo at the end of

0: mistaken, we did another check-in months ago, and I think you picked this song. Like, I picked this song or something.
1: Yes.
0: Yeah. I remember that.
2: It's a great song.
0: This is a great song.
2: Gene, I got to give you a round of applause for that one.
3: Bravo.
2: I'm going to work for Gene. All right, picking stuff like that out.
0: There you go.
2: All right, what do we have off the text here?
0: All right, here we go. First one, we're going to go with a little Southern Fried Rock from a 508 texter. Just bought the radio station to show people I like good music and I have a sense of humor. We're playing ZZ Top Tush.
2: Do you think they could release this song today? Danielle, I turn to you. Lord, take me downtown.
4: Lord, take me downtown. I'm just looking for some touch.
3: I think it's nuanced enough that you could.
2: Okay.
0: I'd be all right with it, but okay. All right, we got a text from superfan Jim in Somerset. First song at CLX, The Cars. Let's go.
2: Good choice.
0: He says it all.
2: Solid choice.
0: Let's go.
2: We're getting started. Brand new station.
0: Yeah.
2: Again, that opening song of your radio station has to be a statement song like this.
0: I'm saying let's go.
2: Yes, let's go.
0: All right, we got a 978 texter who's going for a little hair metal. I love this one. One of the greatest hair metal songs of all time, Whitesnake, Still of the Night.
3: Love this
2: comes with a blessing. Love
0: we're going to go to a 781 text who says on the new WCDT, Chuck, Danielle, Tyler.
3: Okay.
0: We're staying home, Boston rock style, Aerosmith, same old song and dance.
2: Boston pride here.
0: That's what I'm talking about.

0: 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It's good.
1: We got another 781 texter also wants to keep it here at home at my new Boston radio station. Chuck, Danielle, and Tyler, you will get great raises, and our first song will be Dirty Water. Let's go.
2: Wow.
1: Sandels.
0: Did I ever tell you guys the story of how I sang this with Aerosmith on stage? Listen to the tambourine. Hear that? It's a
2: really
0: percussion.
2: High in this mix.
0: Yes. Sold out show.
2: Really prominent.
0: I was at the center mic singing this.
2: It was turned off.
0: Side by side with Joe Perry, who's sweating on me.
2: Hello?
3: You see how you can actually hear that tambourine?
2: Yeah.
0: I have photos.
2: Photos aren't audible. I want a VHS tape, Chuck.
1: That tambourine is properly mixed.
2: I want a Betamax.
0: Wasn't that long ago.
2: I want Ben Affleck and Voyage of the Mimi on Betamax.
0: Let's move along.
1: I'll give you three more. 617, if I own the radio station, it'll be the Rolling Stones. It's only rock and roll, but I like it.
3: Yes.
0: Yes.
1: I love that.
0: Great video, too. They're all in sailor suits. And the foam starts coming into the room, and they just disappear in the foam. And you see Charlie Watts' sticks coming out of the foam.
1: We got two sentimental favorites to end with.
0: All right.
1: A 774 texter who says, Queen, Radio Gaga, because radio, someone still loves you.
0: Oh. And we're giving that love back.
2: Somebody loves me. Somewhere.
0: I always liked this song.
2: Yeah.
1: It's a great song.
4: Live Aid, the version live.
0: Oh, yeah. Lot,
4: everybody clapping.
0: The
4: and singing.
0: Sea of people out there.
1: Oh, God, goosebumps.
0: If you haven't seen the video, Live Aid.
4: This is the band that I wish I'd seen.
1: Yes.
0: Me too.
1: Me too.
0: I never got a chance to see him. All right, one more.
1: 978 texture. This is not a great song to start with, but it's also sentimental. Tom Petty breakdown because it's celebrating the fact that WBCN, the artist formerly known as, was the first nation to ever play this song.
0: That's right.
2: Really? I didn't know that.
1: In Boston! He
0: That's
1: said
0: right.
1: that at Fenway.
0: At Fenway Park, he told the story and made it onto the album.
1: The song was dying out as a single. Not many stations were playing it around the country, and all of a sudden, BCN picked it up. Tom Petty was born.
0: And somewhere in the closet around here, we have a live recording of this, like 8 minutes long, from when he played The Paradise. It's a great version of it. We got to find that someplace.
1: I have it.
2: Is that next to the Jeep snowboard?
0: Did you find it?
1: I have it. Hold on a second.
0: All right, while he's looking for that, the theme today is you're taking over ZLX. You own the radio station. What is the first song you're going to play? 877-617-100.7. 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It sounds like a big crowd for the Paradise, though.
2: Yeah.
1: The Paradise version is only like less than 6 minutes.
2: There's a pole in the way.
1: This is the famous 9-minute version where he lets the crowd sing.
0: Yes.
1: Really good.
0: That's not what I was talking about.
1: All right, hold on. I got the Paradise version, too.
2: Tyler, not listening to shop.
1: I break my balls with the material.
5: You got a version from Vegas?
1: I got all kinds of Tom Petty in here. Don't you worry about it.
5: All right.
4: That sounds like a song.
1: This is absolutely 1978 Paradise Theater.
0: Look at that, 1978.
1: June 16th, we just passed the anniversary.
0: It's playing The Paradise. Listen to the buzz.
2: So electric.
1: Carter Allen will tell you he was there at the show.
0: I'm sure he was. It was probably a BCN show. They probably broadcast it live.
4: I bet they did.
1: They absolutely did.
4: Probably why we have the full loop.
1: I think Carter told me he worked the sound that he was like the engineer for.
0: Is it buzzing? You hear the buzz at the beginning?
4: Call him right now and ask him.
0: Keep it rocking, Carter.
2: I'll be here soon.
0: All right, keep it coming. What's your first song here on the all-new ZLX?
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2: The first ever Check-In with Chuck Live is going to be at a legendary New England institution. That's right, ladies and gentlemen. The Kowloon Town in Saugus, Mass.
1: Yeah, we're going to eat a bunch of Saugus wings, but I promise there's only one rule. 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
2: I've never heard of an incident like this before.
3: Well, not in this capacity, no.
2: Not in this capacity. Yeah. This was in Lexington.
3: Well,
2: a situation
3: problem.
2: Involving a man. Well, he was polishing his powder horn.
3: In public, you turned out his mic on, or
4: I
3: there we go.
4: Didn't say anything yet. So, am I already that offensive?
3: It was nice while it lasted, I'll tell you.
2: Friday, shortly after 3 p.m., officers responded to a report of a shirtless man with a gun in the parking lot of Grace Chapel.
3: Okay.
2: Several programs, some of which included children, were happening inside the church at the time, so they placed the building on lockdown.
3: Oh, the panic.
2: Officers searched the church campus and found the suspect, who was waiting to pick up his wife from work at the chapel. As he waited, he was polishing a powder horn, which is a musket-era gunpowder container in the shape of a bull's horn.
3: Which looks nothing like a firearm.
2: No, it doesn't.
3: It looks like a canteen.
2: It looks like a powder horn.
3: Yes.
2: Yeah. Do you think they came up with guns drawn? Like,
3: can you imagine?
2: Strap the horn!
3: We need you guys to get over to Grace Church. Get a guy with a powder horn, shirtless.
4: Police. Sir, put the horn down. Take two steps back and put the horn down.
2: Back away from the horn. Police learned that the man is an avid period reenactor.
3: Of course he is.
2: And he was polishing the horn outside of his vehicle because it was so hot out on Friday.
3: Yeah, you're not going to sit there with the AC running and you know, idling.
2: So you'd sit out in the heat with your shirt off and do it instead.
3: Maybe he's getting a little color.
4: Is he one of the guys? Is he one of the guys we see at Gillette on Patriots games? Is he out there, firing that thing off when they score?
2: Oh,
4: the hell do you think I was talking about?
2: I thought you meant a guy in the stands.
4: No. You know when they score.
2: Yes,
4: we have the what do we call those guys?
2: Patriots.
4: I don't know. Yeah. What are they called? The guys that shoot the muskets.
2: They shoot the muskets when they score a touchdown. I like how you're letting him just dangle here. You know what
4: we
2: he's talking
4: them
2: about.
3: I know what he's talking don't about.
4: Don't they have like a different? I don't know. Whatever. What is wrong with
2: you? He could be.
3: Maybe.
2: But the poor guy's just out there powdering his horn.
4: Powdering his own horn.
3: John, don't forget to powder your horn before you leave the house. It's going to be a steamer today.
2: Powdering and polishing his horn outside the vehicle with his shirt off. That's all in a church parking lot. What's the big deal?
4: So did he have an actual gun?
3: No, it's all a powder horn, which looks nothing like a firearm. Just right. People do not know what guns look like, and people do not know what guns sound like.
4: I think people know a horn and a gun are two different things, though.
3: Not from far. If you can't see it well, you're probably like, what's this guy going? Especially outside a church, you probably think, oh, my God.
2: All right, so he's in the parking lot. He's outside the church. He's polishing, so the hand action is going.
3: Yeah.
4: Did he have it between his legs?
3: No. All right. I don't know if I have it in me. I don't. I've had a tough weekend.
4: Tell me you
3: didn't
4: think that.
3: I don't know if I have it in me today to deal with this. I don't know.
2: These reenactors
3: take it some food.
2: Very, very seriously, though.
3: Yes, they do.
2: This is very serious.
3: Very serious.
4: It takes polishing that thing very seriously. Right.
2: Patriots Day.
3: As do you.
2: Reenacting the battles. Little League parades like my son was in, and they fired the guns right behind the kids, and there's all kinds of crying going on.
4: Yeah, I can see that, yeah.
3: There's no crying in period reenactment.
2: Do you think they get together for rehearsals?
3: You know they do, 100%.
2: And you have to practice like falling down. If you're going to be one of the guys that got shot, you got to fall right.
3: Hey, we're going to be at Bickford's at 10:30 on Sunday.
2: Yeah.
3: Afterward, parking lot rehearsal.
2: Should I polish my horn before we do it?
3: Do it in the privacy of your own home, please.
2: Okay.
4: Does Kelly watch when you do it? I'm sorry.
3: Are you on Only Horns?
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0: Coming up this afternoon with Kenny Young.
5: Well, look at this. Standing on the precipice of another Labor Day weekend, I'll take a deep dive at 4 o'clock in my basement tapes to pull out a lost classic from Rush's debut album. At 4:10, your final ticket to rock of the summer for Weezer will take place. And live at 5, we kick off the double shot weekend with a preemptive birthday salute to the King of Queen. Talk about Freddie Mercury. His birthday's tomorrow.
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4: All right, Chuck and Danielle out today. Back next week. It's Tyler. We got producer Jack with me. We also have a Labor Day double shot weekend. Yes, that starts today during Live at 5 with Kenny Young, and I'll give you a little hint. It's Queen. It's not a hint. That's just actually what's going to happen. Double shot of Queen kicking off your Labor Day double shot weekend. We'll go all the way through Monday night, and of course, I can't remind you enough, our first ever check-in with Chuck Live is less than 2 weeks away, September 17th from 6 to 8 p.m. at the Kowloon on Route 1 in Saugus. Chuck will be there. Danielle will be there. I'll be there. Pelosi, producer Jack, the whole crew. Can't wait to meet you guys in person. We've been talking to you on the radio for about a year and a half now. It's time to shake hands. It's time to hug it out. Time to hang. And we'll do it at the Kowloon September 17th. We'll see you there. Metallica now on ZLX.

0: Whether you're trying to catch the bus, train, or fight through Boston traffic, the Chuck Nolan Morning Show is there for you. 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
1: I'll be back when the day is new.
2: 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The show's over.
1: Is the snack bar still open?
3: Have a very, very pleasant day. We'll see you soon again.
4: Walk on, walk on.
5: Darn, that's the end.
6: I am quite sure you are sick of hearing my voice this week. Chuck Nolan will be back on Tuesday. Danielle will be back on Wednesday. I'll be here with them as well. And we'll get things back to normal. Enough of this vacation stuff. I got producer Jack with me. Dude, have you been looking at this beginning of the Lindsay Clancy stuff yet?
7: No, do we have a verdict?
6: No. So, the lawyers are talking to the judge in open court. And this guy Reddington, Lindsay Clancy's lawyer, is pissed. He's
7: maniac.
6: basically giving the judge crap for saying he hasn't been stern enough with the juror who's not applying reasonable doubt. It's 11 to 1. It's 11 non-guilties. One guy refuses to say she's not guilty. I can't say I blame him. But
7: he's
6: a
7: soft-spoken judge, too. He seems very soft-spoken.
6: He's very soft-spoken. So the judge actually said to Reddington, he says, I'll try and talk to him with a little more vigor. It's like, he's like, I'm not an actor. He's like, I gave him the law. But he also was saying that he's not disobeying the law. This whole thing is crazy. Even the woman.
7: I did see there's an emergency order that was just filed, or a motion rather. No more sidebars. Everything has to be discussed in open court.
6: Everything's in open court. No more sidebars. The woman, I forgot her name and I apologize. She's the lawyer that's been on Boston 25 all week long giving expert, you know, analysis. She said, like, all the people she talks to, no one's ever seen anything like this before. This is a first. Where, like, there's this one guy who refuses to follow the letter of the law. So I don't know what happens. Is it a mistrial? Do they get rid of the juror? We'll find out. Follow along.
7: He's just trolling everybody, the juror, or they, I should say. They're trolling everybody. They want to be part of history.
6: You know what? It sounds to me like he's just a stubborn dude who's not... He or she, I don't know if it's a woman or a man, but refuses to say that Lindsay Clancy is not guilty.
7: Yeah.
6: Anyway, it's Labor Day weekend. That means Duhas time.
7: Oh, yes.
6: Woo! Weather's going to be pretty good today. Pretty awesome. Sunny. 10 to the 80. The fog has lifted. I know we get a little rain tomorrow, but it shouldn't be too much.
7: Wait,
6: Sunday, Monday.
7: Did you say it's going... Do you guess me it's in the 80s? Is that what you said?
6: Any excuse to play that song. Well, Jack, thanks for your help. Great job with the Classic Rock Challenge, as always.
7: Thank you, sir. It's been fun.
6: We
7: appreciate
6: have
7: you.
6: The Chuck Nolan Morning Show Rewind tomorrow morning from 7 to 10. Jack is in charge of that, as always. And
7: just put that bad boy together.
6: 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Carter Allen coming up next with your first 100.7-minute commercial-free classic rock block of the day. Jack, let's get the hell out of here. Let's go drink some booze.
7: Yeah, baby.
6: Drink so bad. Yeah. What a couple of seconds.

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100.7 WZLX. I'm Carter Allen coming in for the midday. Nice to be here on this Friday. You know, the Chuck Nolan Morning Show, they're out of here. Their weekend has already begun. 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

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Carter Allen here. I think I had too much coffee today. Well, that's okay, though. It means I'll get to the weekend faster. Does that even make sense?

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Can't believe we've run through all of our tickets and this is it. But I've got Weezer tickets for you at 1210. Never Say Die. You could be my final winner this summer. I'll be looking for caller 10 at 1210.

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Coming up, Rush, 1 week, 1 day to go. Boston Garden.

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0: It's 100.7 WZLX. Cutter Allen here on your Friday, heading into the three-day Labor Day weekend. Man, that was a quick summer. That went faster than any summer I've ever experienced. Although, you know, it seems to go faster every year. But it just seems like yesterday I began giving away tickets for the Ticket to Rock Summer. Today's the last day. So I'll have my final pair of tickets coming up at 12:10. That's in a half an hour. And once again, it'll be Weezer. But how about your Rock and Roll Diary? September 4th, we start off with something kind of ironic. 1965, members of The Who stopped by London's Battersea Dogs Home to buy a guard dog. When they came out, their equipment van had been stolen with $10,000 of their gear. Steve Miller's single Abracadabra got to number one, 1982, becoming his third American chart topper. Greg Allman busted in Florida for DUI, 1986. He had just received his license back after a five-year suspension. In 2008, the Fender Stratocaster that Jimi Hendrix torched on stage at the Astoria in London in 1967, which was the first guitar he ever set fire to, sold at auction for $467,000. And in 2023, Smash Mouth frontman Steve Harwell died from liver failure at the age of 56. In the WZLX ticket stash, Black Sabbath at the Cape Cod Coliseum with Van Halen, 1978. Pearl Jam finished a two-night stand at Fenway Park in 2018. And Alanis Morissette was at Xfinity Center in 2021. That's the Rock and Roll Diary, Friday the 4th, from the College of Classic Rock Knowledge.
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5: Perhaps an end to the Lindsay Clancy murder trial in Plymouth Superior Court after a note was sent to the judge earlier today with the jury saying it could not reach a verdict. Judge Sullivan made a decision.
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5: Defense attorney Kevin Reddington objected to Judge Sullivan giving the defense an hour to request a stay of that mistrial from the SJC. 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

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Well, that's it. My last giveaway in the Ticket to Rock Summer 2026. There's one giveaway left. It's on the Kenny Young Show coming up at 4:10. Once again, it'll be Weezer tickets.

Well, that's not entirely true now, is it? School is back for fall. This is WZLX. Coming up at 1:10, I'll have a shot for you to go to our iHeart Music Festival. It's in Las Vegas. Two nights, you get $1,000 spending money. So good luck. 1:10, your chance.

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4: Don't miss your chance to go to the iHeart Music Festival in Las Vegas. That's coming up in 10 minutes. But right now, back to 1982 as we open the vinyl vault with the Steve Miller Band, which began a two-week run at number one with their single Abracadabra. It was Steve's third number one after The Joker and Rockin' Me.

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WZLX on this night, 1978, Cape Cod Coliseum. It was Black Sabbath and Van Halen was warming up. This was when Black Sabbath wasn't playing too well. They were partying just a little bit too much. Van Halen was getting the better of them nearly every night.

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Carter Allen here, going to hit my escape pod. Kenny Young taking over. He's got his final Ticket to Rock summer giveaway coming up at 4:10. It'll be Weezer. At 5:10, you'll have a chance to win a trip for two to our iHeart Music Festival. You know, that Kenny Young never arrives empty-handed.

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0: 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Yeah, anytime you're ready here. No, I want to make sure you get the proper intro. Don't mind me.
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0: 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Last day for your ticket to Rock Summer at 410. 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That will be going down at approximately 510 this afternoon. You need

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0: 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Get your talkback suggestions in early and often on this Friday as you're hitting the roadways. Until then,
1: 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Yamagama Gumaluma.

I love that. The boys get all surf rocky at the end of that one until it sleeps. Hey, it's Kenny Young, 100.7 WZLX. A reminder, we got Mandatory Metallica later on tonight with our man Corey Roddick as the double shot weekend mode will be in effect. That starts at 5, by the way.

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It's 100.7 WZLX. Gilmour's Black Strat, 69 Fender Strat, sold at auction earlier this spring through Christie's for an estimated $14.5 million. My God. You know how many lottery tickets that would buy? 14 million? Hey, it's Kitty Young. We just kicked off 100.7 minutes commercial free. That's a number I can easily wrap my head around.

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dynamic duo of Warren DeMartini and Robin Crosby. A little rat and roll for your Friday afternoon. Where else but 100.7 WZLX. Hey, it's Kenny Young. I've got your final ticket to rock of the summer coming up 1 hour from now. That's right. Today's your last day. Win your way into Weezer at TD Garden later on this month. I have to be really quiet introducing this one. See you, Lex.

0: just something about the opening notes of that tune that open up the movie Dazed and Confused. The Muscle Cars. Oh, my God. It's Kenny Young, 100.7 WZLX, Boston's classic rock. 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
0: Yeah, breaking news out of Plymouth County Courthouse. The judge declares a mistrial in the Lindsey Clancy trial. The DA was just on talking to reporters, but did not specify if he plans on retrying Lindsey under murder charges. Everything's still up in the air right now. Judge declared a mistrial in the Lindsey Clancy trial.

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Never mind that Texas two-step. It's Kenny Young. Keep those requests coming in. 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

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Stay off your phones. Crank up your WZLX. We got a lot popping here. What? Like, take my basement tapes feature coming up here at 4 o'clock, for example. Getting all the way back into Rush's debut album for a little Labor Day classic. Or should I say lost classic? Right now, let's take you to the song that was number one in the country on this date, 1983. It goes like this.

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So we played in 100.7-minute sets that keep you sticking around. 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
2: I'm one of these people that likes to hear bad news first before the good news. It's just, you know, because the good news takes the sting out of it. Bad news, the final Ticket to Rock Summer ticket giveaway is going to take place in 10 minutes. I've got your last pair of tickets for Weezer up for grabs at TD Garden September 27th. I know, it had to come to an end eventually. Today is that day, my friends. Now the good news, I've got a killer Lost Classic and fan favorite from the world of Rush to drop on you now. I got to thinking, you know, heading into the long Labor Day holiday weekend, we need to get on something apropos, something very fitting for this Labor Day weekend. And I could only think of one tune from Rush. Going back to their debut album, 1974, when drummer John Rutsey was behind the throne and not Neil Peart. Ladies and gentlemen, Working Man at ZLX. Let's go.

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1: Well, in the immortal words of Kenny Loggins and background vocalist Michael McDonald, this is it. This is the final pair of tickets, the ticket to rock summer 2026. I know. Hey, look, it's been fun for us, too. 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Almost three, I think, before the coffers run dry. Weezer, September 27th. Would you like to go? Well, caller 10, you're going to gain free access and be the proud recipient of our final pair of tickets. 877-617-1007. Again, 877-617-1007. Let's go.
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0: 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The end of our annual summer tradition is upon us, my friends. Let's go to Bill Ricca right now here on WZLX. Who's this?
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0: 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You are our final Ticket to Rock winner of the summer.
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0: 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Free tickets. 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Free t-shirts do, too. Remember getting out of a few parking tickets back in the day in my van driver days. 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Let's continue with some Floyd by popular demand on ZLX.

right, it's enough of that rain talk. We're heading into a holiday weekend, for cripe's sake. That's with a P. 100.7 WZLX, Boston's classic rock. So, you know, today was the last day of the Ticket to Rock Summer. It also happens to be the last day that you can score a free trip to Vegas, baby. Coming up at 5:10, I'll have your last keyword to get you out to the iHeartRadio Music Festival on the 18th and 19th, Round Trip Air Hotel. $1,000 cash. 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
3: 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Tomorrow, the King of Queen would have been celebrating another trip around the sun, the late Freddie Mercury. 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

Avi Danger, Boston's classic rock, 100.7 WZLX. Well, if you have not had the opportunity to get to know the Chuck Nolan Morning Show live and in person, in just a couple of weeks, you will get that opportunity. Yes, the check-in with Chuck live from Kowloon, Route 1 in Saugus, Thursday night, September 17th, 6 to 8 p.m. Scorpion Bowls will be flowing, and you can be there. Meet up with Chuck, Danielle, Tyler, the whole gang. I think even producer Jack will be on hand, all the way from the city of Seven Hills. Meanwhile, check in with Chuck live September 17th, right here on WZL. Excellent.

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It's Kenny Young. I'm going to be breaking into another double shot here in less than 10 minutes. What's it going to be? You want to choose for me? 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

Boston's Classic Rock. 100.7 WZLX. Another petty track? Of course. It's a double shot weekend, my babies. Twice an hour every hour, all weekend long. Right through Monday night, we're going to be dishing out double doses. All right? So whatever your weekend plans entail, make sure they entail us. You got the iHeartRadio app on your devices anyway, right? Lock us in is the number one preset. You can leave your talkback messages there as well. While Petty dazzles and delights the masses. In 82 on this date, he was out at the US Festival in Cali. Whoa.

I am your man in the box, Kenny Young, 100.7 WZLX. Hey, want to find out how to score free tickets for Comics Come Home Volume 30 this fall? Well, I'll have details in 3 minutes, but what should we do until then?

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I was mildly distracted during that last song. I was reading about the Burlington animal control officer that had to arrive on scene to a what ended up being a aggressive mangrove monitor lizard. It's a very large lizard. I guess people have been calling in reports of it. Burlington Animal Control had to get on it. He wasn't happy. Looked like he had escaped from a cage. I guess he's doing well in sort of a rehab place now.

0: Bloody Prince of Darkness, you know. 100.7 WZLX. We are Boston's classic rock through the magic of space, time, and radio. Let's get on the track that precedes Flying High Again from the epic Diary of a Madman on this, our Double Shot Weekend. Oz, is that okay?
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0: That's what I said. 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

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You may be seated. Boston's classic, or just stay standing up and just rock out, rock the hell out of this. It's 100.7 WZLX. You know, a few moments prior, we did an Ozzy Osbourne double shot for this double shot weekend. What's going to be the next double dose this hour? I'm letting you do the heavy lifting, all right? You know, I had a hernia back in 99. I can't lift heavy things anymore. 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
1: 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Let's go straight to the talkbacks. There's been a lot of them this hour. Matt Mack, what do you got for me, buddy?
2: Hey, Kenny, let's get a double shot of Van Halen to kick this weekend off right. Been listening to you at work all night, pal. Appreciate you rocking it. Have a good weekend.
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0: Kenny. 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
1: Just let him go home.
2: Let him go home.
0: I am going to go home. Post haste. Hey, Corey Roddick's in next. Mandatory Metallica. I'll catch you tomorrow, 2 o'clock sharp.

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30: 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Corey Roddick in. Dude, I saw some great video on Instagram last night. From back in 1991, James Hetfield attempting to play, Super Mario World on Super Nintendo. And he was like freaking out and had like the worst trouble with the controller. I kind of started to gloat inside my own head about that. Then I remembered, oh yeah, this guy can also shred a guitar. If I can play Mario, big freaking whoop. Ain't My Bitch kicks off Mandatory Metallica for your Friday night. We are Boston's Classic Rock 100.7 WZLX.

going to be a hell of a weekend. Kenny got it started for us at 5 o'clock. This is running all the way through Monday night. It's a double shot Labor Day weekend right here on Boston's Classic Rock. 100.7 WZLX. Corey Roddick in. Who do you need two from? I mean, if we're going to be overdoing it at all this weekend, it may as well be on rock. 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Let me know who you need a pair from. Oh, yeah. That's the button at the bottom of the screen. The red one that's shaped like a microphone. Go ahead and hit that. Speak a piece. Whatever you have to say comes to us right here. This is Double Shot Weekend. 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
0: 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It's our first ever Check-In with Chuck Live. 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

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You can check in with Chuck. It's happening sooner than you think, dude. Mark your calendar right now. Thursday, September 17th, 6 to 8 in the evening. 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